0: rolls forward for a pickup of about three. And that will end this first half of play here at Crawfordsville High School, where Cascade Cadets with a 42-0 lead over your Crawfordsville Athenians here at Crawfordsville. We'll be back with our halftime show here in just a few moments. 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
0: Welcome back to Crawfordsville High School for football action. I'm Rick Hitting along with Tom Perkins and Sean Holmes. You're back at the station doing a great job getting us, keeping us on the air without any issues tonight. 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And, Perky, you got some stats for us?
6: Indeed I do, Brett. Start with Crawfordsville Athenians. not that great. 17 rushing attempts in the first half that resulted in minus 16 yards. So
0: wow,
6: lose about every yard every time they tote the ball. Shlody, 4 out of 10 from on the passing the ball tonight. 492 yards, no touchdowns. He was picked twice in the game. The Athenians with 4 first downs, 1 rushing and 3 passing. Correction, make that 4 first downs, 1 rushing, 3 passing. And Athenians were penalized 4 times for 30 yards, and the 2 turnovers were both the interceptions. So Crawfordsville, the first half, 17 rushes, 10 passes, 27 plays for a total of 76 yards of offense and obviously no touchdowns. So Cascade just a touch different.
0: Yep.
6: They rushed the ball 23 times for 281 yards.
0: Wow.
6: And 5 touchdowns. Most of the damage, as we know, was done by T.J. Turner, who rushed the ball 12 times for 216 yards and 5 touchdowns. So big night. Actually, only 5 of his touchdowns were rushing, 1 for passing. So anyway, that's pretty. We knew going in that the rushing attack was going to be hard to stop, and it certainly has proven that way. They run the ball, but they also run like a real quick paced offense. So you really don't have time to make
0: adjustments or anything.
6: You know, adjustments. So 23 rushes, 281 yards, 5 touchdowns. And Morgan threw the ball 3 times, completed all 3 of them for 70 yards and a touchdown. They ended up with 14 first downs in the first half, 12 rushing, 2 passing. Penalized only once. Pretty clean first half for the Cadets. The only turnover they had was on the fumble early in the
0: right.
6: their second. No, actually, it's their first series of downs. They fumbled it away, and the Athenians could not cash in on that. But so 23 rushes and 3 passes, 26 plays for the Cadets in the first half for a total of 351 yards. That's
0: wow.
6: That's some pretty impressive stuff, and this is a pretty impressive football team.
0: Yes, it is. And we'll take a quick break, and we'll come back with the keys of the game and the second half kickoff. At half, here it is Cascade, the Cadets, 42, your Crawfordsville Athenians, nothing, and we'll be back in just one moment. 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
0: Welcome back to Crawfordsville High School for football action. I'm Rick Hitting along with Tom Perkins, Sean Holmscher back at the station, and in the scoreboard, Campbell Ag Service scoreboard, it is a 42-0 lead for Cascade over Crawfordsville. 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Keys of the second half, buddy.
6: Well, I think obviously we know that this is a mismatch. Second half is going to be a mismatch. I think that Crawfordsville just has to continue to try to work on something. They're going to play. They're going to see a lot of JV kids from Cascade in the second half. So they just need to continue to. You're not going to win the game. So go out, try to run your offense. Try to get better in the second half. You know. I'm sure that Cascade. They've been around. They're a good program. Great program. They've won by a lot of big scores. They probably will take it easy. They'll put in guys that don't normally play.
0: Right.
6: And again, Crawfordsville should just go out and keep running the offense. That's their key. Just keep doing what you're doing. Don't try to throw it 40 yards down the field every play. And for Cascade, I think the key for them is getting a bunch of kids in the game who need the playing time, who will be better eventually for games like this.
0: For later on,
6: they get in. And if you're a freshman or sophomore and you're not getting a lot of playing time, you should be salivating right now, knowing you're going to get playing time.
0: Well, the other thing, too, is
6: you want to impress the coaches.
0: Yeah, and the other thing, too, is if you're Crawfordsville or Cascade, you don't want to get anybody hurt that you're going to need later on down the line. So you've got to be watching what you do there.
6: And in Crawfordsville's defense a little bit, you're missing your starting center. You're missing Sanchez. You're missing Ledger Lyons. You're missing A.J. Simpsrott. And you're missing Ryder Cummings. You're missing, not only are these guys offensive on offense, but they're defensive guys too. So
0: sure. You
6: got to multiply somebody by that by two. So you're missing some starters. And Jacob Lee is probably not 100%. He's been hurt. Jonovan Smith kind of dinged his leg up a little bit. So, they've got somewhat of an excuse for tonight's yeah. might score. But, you know, Coach Clark is not going to say that's why we, you know, I mean, he would say, he'll say, hey, we got beat by a better team.
0: Yeah.
6: You know, and honestly, they're a great program. I mean, they've got, I would, don't sell them short. They could go back to back this thing.
0: I believe so too. I mean, they've got some big boys. They're fast. I mean, and it's, and I, you know, after, you know, we were talking to start this thing out, we were talking about how they didn't pass the ball very much, but I'll tell you what, when they passed the ball tonight, they used it at the right times and they made hay with it. So, yeah. Well, I'll tell you what, our second half kickoff is brought to you by the Lakeside Book Company, celebrating over 100 years of bookmaking in Crawfordsville. 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And we're going to take another quick break. They put 3 minutes back on the clock here. And again, it's a 42-0 lead here at the half for Cascade over Crawfordsville. 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
0: Welcome back to Crawfordsville High School for Football Action. I'm Brett Kidding, along with Tom Perkins and Sean
6: the Mellow Tones.
0: The Mellow Tones.
6: The Mellow Tones that we're turning into.
0: That's right. And Sean Holmes.
6: The Monster Tones.
0: The most dangerous man in the radio business. And when I'm talking the business, I mean the industry.
6: Yeah.
0: You know what I'm saying? So we've got 42 to nothing here on the Candlelight Service scoreboard.
6: We're entering the B material zone right now.
0: So this is the stat.
6: If you want to go get dinner,
0: this is the
6: now
0: stat,
6: is the ideal time.
0: The stat person that every stat person hates.
6: Everything
0: with all
6: becomes,
0: the JV kids and everybody comes in, and anymore you can't tell who the starters were because everybody's got clean uniforms with this.
6: That's
0: with the this
6: beauty
0: turf
6: of the, beauty of the
0: anymore.
6: Turf.
0: That's right.
6: And you know that the black pellets that they've been using since they've started this, those are on the way out.
0: That's what I heard because of that.
6: And it's going to be white pellets.
0: Because of the temperature.
6: It does heat it up. Trust me, my feet found out the hard way at Wabash. You know, new turf. This is great. This will be nice and cool. And it's everything that's white, white painted, is fine. But once you get out on the green, forget it. Sizzle City. We're ready for the kickoff. Crawfordsville will be kicking off to Cascade.
0: And at the 10, 15, 20, 25, 30, 40, 50, 40, 30, 20, 10, and that dog is gone. Don't shut the gate.
6: Charlie Hutchison.
0: Don't shut the gate because that puppy's already out of the yard.
6: Charlie Hutchison with a 90-yard.
0: Wow.
6: Just when you think it can't get any worse.
0: He was G-O-N-E.
6: Wow.
0: Oh, I remember when we used to have that speed.
6: I bet you never had that speed. Don't give me that. I know I didn't. I was a catcher. All the catchers were the slow kids.
0: Yeah. Well, now that'll bring Trump out. Trump comes in for another attempt. The snap, hold, the kick is up, and it is good. With 10:47 to go here in this third quarter, and it's a 49-0 lead, and that that scoring drive.
6: It's not a scoring drive.
0: I know, but that, how many? Tell them how many yards had that man? 90 yards, right? Is what you had it down? 90 yards.
6: 90-yard kickoff return by Charlie Hutchison. Charlie is well rested. He carried the ball three times in the first half for 9 yards, so he's well rested. And you know they're just so deep. You know they've got, you know, they've like six deep with running backs, and Charlie Hutchison's only a junior. Turner is a junior.
0: Well, that's what I said. There was some of the coaches that before you got here from Cascade were talking about how good their junior class is.
6: Cody Morgan, the quarterback, is a junior.
0: Okay. Back for Crawfordsville.
6: Gage Minardo is a junior.
0: Logan Lowe.
6: That's scary.
0: And the kickoff. And Lowe's going to get it at the 15, the 20. And he's going to be taken down outside the 25-yard line around the 27.
6: Okay. Going to spot the ball at the 28-yard line. Crawford will takes over there to begin the second half action.
0: Okay.
6: Whoops. 28-yard line. The 10:15 mark, and the clock is marching on. You know, generally what a coach will do is let the starters play one set of downs in the second half. We'll see.
0: And they hand the ball off. Ellsbury, number one on the carry.
6: Connor picks up a yard for his efforts.
0: 9:35 to go here in the third quarter. 49-0 score.
6: You don't have to give that score question.
0: I know. Well, on the Campbell Ag Service scoreboard, people might just have tuned in.
6: Yeah.
0: Smith is wide right. And the shotgun is Slody. And it's low, down, picking it up. Now the pressure's on. He's rolling to his right. And he is going to be...
6: You got to throw that ball away.
0: Taken down by...
6: 15. It's a loss of 14.
0: Yep. 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And the snap, and we've got a penalty. Delayed game on Crawfordsville.
6: I'll start, actually.
0: Nope. And also this third quarter brought to you by Rudolph Home Mortgage. looking for a mortgage MVP, contact Jenny Rutledge, Vice President Manager, Branch Manager, and Samantha Bayless, Senior Loan Officer, and you'll get a clear communication, expert advice, a team that truly cares. Rudolph Home Mortgage, Crawfordsville. 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We've got two wideouts left and rolling to his left and trying to get a hold of Gerald.
6: My.
0: He had him, and Gerald slipped and went down.
6: No, he didn't really slip. The pass was so far
0: away from him. But
6: away
0: yeah.
6: from me. He had to stop, and he couldn't get his traction and just fell.
0: So it's fourth down and to infinity and beyond for Crawfordsville, fourth and 26.
6: Honestly, you're talking about probably picking up a first down if that pass is good.
0: Yes. So. That's right, because he would have been open.
6: He was open at about the original line of scrimmage.
0: Yep.
6: And really didn't have anybody in front of him. He would have cut back to the center of the field and probably would have picked up 10, 15 more yards after the catch.
0: It would have been closer than the 26 that they've got here.
6: No doubt.
0: And now the Crawfordsville's punting and letting it go out of bounds. And Cascade will take over with 6:25 to go here in this third period of play.
6: In Crawfordsville territory again at the 38-yard line, short field.
0: We'll see here who they've got. 16, maybe?
6: Looks like.
0: 16.
6: I guess some different folks in there. 41 is still in there. That's Jax Krober.
0: Yeah, 16's the quarterback. He's under center. Pitches it to 28. And he's brought down.
6: He's banged down quickly. 28.
0: So.
6: Okay, we're going to be getting a lot of these.
0: Yeah.
6: Michael Skidmore.
0: Minor.
6: And he lost.
0: Is the quarterback.
6: No gain for Skidmore.
0: M-I-N-N-E-R. And
6: he was also a junior.
0: And then 28 weekly.
6: 28 is.
0: Oh, Skidmore.
6: Skidmore is 28.
0: There's two 28s.
6: Well, the other 28 is Tegan Weekly, a young lady.
0: Yes.
6: She will not be playing offense because that would be illegal participation if you have two of the same number on the field.
0: All right, so Skidmore.
6: So that we always at Wabash when we had duplicates, one played offense, one played defense.
0: Right. Now you had that last year.
6: Yep, it's legal.
0: And
6: totally legal.
0: Oh. Going forward.
6: Let's see who that is. Looks like number 10. No, that's Morgan. Or 10? That couldn't have been Cody Morgan.
0: 41?
6: I'll say 41.
0: I think it's 41.
6: Crower on the carry.
0: That's going to be a handoff to 28 again.
6: And that's Skidmore again.
0: Yep, Skidmore. And then we have 41 who's in there, and that is.
6: And no gain for Skidmore. Looked like he lost a few yards.
0: Krober. So 3:45 to go here in this third. Rolling out. Crawfordsville pressure. Gets it in the hands of 41, a good pass, and it's going to be close to a first down for Krober.
6: Krober again.
0: From Miner.
6: The 40 down to the 28, 12-yard gain for Krober.
0: Down to 3 minutes to go here in this third period.
19: Cascade falls to the 27-yard line.
0: Miner under center. Hands the ball off this time to 90.
6: No, not 90.
0: I think, let me look here. 86.
6: 80.
0: It was 86, not 96.
6: 86. Hoyt Key. Okay.
0: 86
6: whatever.
0: Key.
6: A gain of 10.
0: And then this time 41 will.
6: Key.
0: 41. Let's see, does he take it in for a touchdown? What do they call here? That is Krober. They're going to get him down to about the 1.
6: 14-yard gain. Brings up a first and goal.
0: And going in.
6: Well, this will probably Krober, since he did most of the work.
0: Oh, that's Miner.
6: It's number 15.
0: Was it 15?
6: Jet Hammond.
0: 15 Hammond. So Hammond will score.
6: Punches in from 1 yard out.
0: 55 now, and Trump will try to make it 56.
6: Yes.
0: Snap, hold, the kick is up, and it is good. With a minute and 20 seconds to go here in this third period of play, it is a 56-0 lead for Cascade over your Crawfordsville Athenians. We'll be back in just one moment. 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
0: And the kickoff, picking it up over on the far side for Crawfordsville is low, or no, that is Martinez.
6: Hola, Martinez.
0: And Martinez goes from one side of the field to the other and picks up just a few. And he'll get out to about the 17 or 18 yard line.
6: Team with 52 seconds left here in the third quarter. Again, Crawfordsville,
0: yeah.
6: Just work on the offense, just work on things.
0: Yeah.
6: You've got to start thinking about getting better. Next week's a winnable game for Crawfordsville, North Montgomery. You know, a winnable game. You need to work on some things.
0: And Slody.
6: I think Lala Martinez.
0: Hands it to Martinez. And that'll probably end the third period of play here. On the Campbell Ag Service scoreboard, it is Cascade 56, Crawfordsville nothing. We'll be back in just one moment. 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
0: Welcome back to Crawfordsville High School for football action. I'm Brett Kading along with Tom Perkins, Sean Holmshire back at the station. As we get ready to start this fourth quarter of play, it's Cascade with a 56-0 lead over your Crawfordsville Athenians. And Cascade, Tom, will move on to 4-0.
6: Mm-hmm.
0: Looks like, and Southmont's struggling right now, and they're going to go to maybe 3-1. Western Boone will go to, looks like, 4-0. North Putnam, 3-1. So still kind of a juggernaut at the top of the Monon, but Cascades is the one everybody's got to go through.
6: Telling you, everybody's got to go through Cascade. If you're going to win, you need to beat them. That's going to be difficult.
0: Schlody fires a long one.
6: Oh, there's a fly.
0: Oh, yeah.
6: There's a fly.
0: Gonna get a...
6: Oh.
1: Come on, man. Good call.
6: Oh.
0: So, with 11 minutes and 38 seconds to go.
6: Someone was not pleased with that call. That was classic. That looked like I saw from up here.
0: So we'll see what they're going to do here, the officials.
6: It should be a spot foul, I would think. And I'm not sure what. 15 yards from the spot. Really ought to be from where he was interfered.
0: And we're down to 11 minutes to go. This fourth quarter brought to you by Crawfordsville Moose Lodge number 6 at 402 Waynetown Road in Crawfordsville. Also, Pace Dairy, a Kroger company, uplifting the spirit. First down, a Crawfordsville outdoor first down. Schlody gets it, has a man over on the far side, and not able to make the catch. For Crawfordsville was Landon Gerald.
6: Well, again, it was just a bad pass.
0: Yeah.
6: I mean,
0: you
6: got to call a spade a spade. Schlody has not been accurate tonight, and it's partly because there's been a lot of pressure on him.
0: That's right.
6: Man, you get that ball. That was a quick. That's what's called a quick hitter. You know, you just get it,
0: right.
6: You throw it. So
0: right.
6: You can't have that much pressure. You got to get the ball. I mean, that's it. There was nobody on Gerald. And it would have been maybe a 6-7 yard gain, but you got to have those in this situation.
0: Right now it's second down and 10. Schlody, two men right, one man left. Schlody gets it, hands the ball off to Hernandez.
6: We'll see.
0: Hernandez.
6: Is that
0: in it?
6: Hernandez.
0: Yeah. And this. Fourth quarter brought to you by Michler Dental, Crossroads Furniture Company, and Arnie's of Crawfordsville. Yeah, Hernandez, number 7. Carry that.
6: Romeo.
0: So it's 3rd and 12. Ball on the 32-yard line of Crawfordsville. 9 minutes to go here in the ball game. Back to throw.
6: Oh, that's going to be.
0: And, well, I tell you what, Smith turned out to be a defensive player as a good job by Cascade's defender.
6: This is what Brayden Slody will call one of those off nights. Even the long passes are floating. They're
0: right.
6: We haven't really seen a true spiral all evening from Schlody, and it's just, he's better than that. He's
0: yep.
6: a baseball pitcher. He's got a great arm. It's just one of those classic off nights. But even if he's having a career night,
0: yeah,
6: they're still losing.
0: Yeah,
6: I mean, it's not going to make a difference.
0: 56-0, Cascade over Crawfordsville, with 8 minutes to go here in the ball game, and going across the line. And that'll be a penalty on Cascade.
6: Cascade offsides. It's their third penalty of the game.
0: We'll have our post-game show immediately following the ball game here.
6: We'll call it Old Shorty.
0: So IU has a 2-0 lead
6: first
0: over
6: inning.
0: Northwestern.
6: First inning.
0: Yeah. 2-0 lead over Northwestern. And rolling to

0: filled with Slody. And gets the ball, hands it off to Ellsbury.
1: Nothing.
0: And Ellsbury not able to pick anything up. Down to 6 minutes and 30 seconds to go here in the ball game. The scores that we do have, your Grill Body and Paint, Greencastle 23, North Montgomery 12, North Putt 21, Southmont 7 is the last scores we had. And Western Boone was up 21-0 over Frankfort.
1: Yeah, that won't last long. Tough way to have a homecoming go at Southmont.
0: Yeah.
1: It's always one to try to win.
0: And in the shotgun, Slody, man coming in, has Smith, and Smith almost makes the catch, but it was knocked out. Good timing by the defense.
1: Finally, a great pass by Slody.
0: Yes.
1: See, Brett, he had time to drop back, stay in the pocket, and he threw a great ball. It just again, that plays that Jonathan Smith has been winning, the jump balls.
0: Yep.
1: You know, Cascade's good enough, they just knock it down.
0: Cooper Livens on the stop for good defensive play there by him. Down to 5 minutes and 20 seconds to go in the ball game.
1: I'd throw that same play. I'd send Smith down and hit him toward the sideline.
0: Third down and 11. And this time, oh, my goodness.
1: That doesn't work.
0: Coming through the line.
1: Ah, work.
0: That was...
1: That play should have been a 7 or 8 yard loss.
0: Kroeber, number 41.
1: On
0: defense. he was in the backfield before Crawfordsville. Slody handed the ball off.
1: Was that Hernandez?
0: Yeah.
1: Oh, minus 6 for Hernandez.
0: Down to 4 minutes and 37 seconds to go here in the ball game. 56-0, Cascade over Crawfordsville.
1: Seventh play of this drive.
0: Fourth and 17. Now Crawfordsville's going to call a timeout. We'll go take one as well with 4 minutes and 17 seconds to go in the ball game. 56-0. Cascade over Crawfordsville on the Campbell Ag Service scoreboard. 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
0: Come back to Crawfordsville High School for football action. I'm Brett Kading, along with Tom Perkins. Sean Holmshire back at the station. And again, a beautiful evening for football.
1: Beautiful evening to fly to. I just got a text from my son Matthew, who lives in Northbrook. He's on a plane to Vegas right now. He's
0: Vegas.
1: Going to his girlfriend's sister's wedding this weekend. That'll be fun.
0: There you go. And Slody bombs it out. And, my goodness. And I tell you what, that should have been caught. Smith would catch that 9 times out of 10.
1: Yeah, that's too bad. Too bad. That was a good throw.
0: A wedding in Vegas.
1: Wedding in Vegas, yeah. He's excited. He's never been to Vegas before, so he's excited. So 342.
0: I've been to Las Vegas,
1: no,
0: Nevada. I've been to Las Vegas, Nevada. That's as close to Las Vegas.
1: Is it that
0: I've been to? It's just.
1: I'm not going to catch that one.
0: Yeah. Well, it's just.
1: Are there two of them?
0: Yeah, Las Vegas, Nevada. It's just like Bugs Bunny would say. It's just west of Albuquerque.
1: Oh, my God. We lost control
0: Albuquerque,
1: here.
0: New Mexico.
1: Stop him before.

0: Before he kills again. No gain for Hoyt.
1: Nope. 3 minutes to go in this ball game. Well, you know, you always take a left turn at Albuquerque.
0: Albuquerque.
1: At the fork in the road. And the handoff. And at 24.
0: Levens.
1: And he's held for a loss. So it's third down and 12.
0: Minus two and minus two. Okay.
1: The end of the third, it is North Putt 21, Southmont 7. Greencastle 29, North Montgomery 17.
0: Okay.
1: Those are two of our Ghoul Bunny and Paint updates. And this one, wow, that was 12. That was
0: number 12. Cooper, no, that's Hoyt Rose. Hoyt Rose, his second carry, and another no gain. Clock running ever closer to the triples, quadruple zeros.
1: Minute 40 to go here in the ball game. Fourth down and 12.
0: Let the punter come out and kick. He hadn't done anything. Yeah. They've earned his money.
1: They've worked.
0: They've earned his nil.
1: They've worked old Trump to death tonight.
0: Let him earn his nil money.
1: Man in motion. Yep. And there's a penalty.
0: False start.
1: Yeah. And the clock keeps turning.
0: Maybe that's what they tried to do. I don't know.
1: So, and we'll talk about this at our post-game show, but don't forget next week that Perk and Rob Lee will be at North Montgomery as this Crawfordsville team goes to play North Montgomery, and they'll be on Thunder 103.9. And the Bear, Barry Lewis and I, we will be at Western Boone as Southmont goes to Western Boone to take on the Stars. We're down to 30 seconds to go here in the ball game. And keeping its number 12, and he's going to be taken down close to the 40-yard line.
0: Yeah, it's going to be Hoyt Rose once again. So no gain. That will turn the ball over on downs for Crawford with the final, 10 seconds. Boy, the time flies.
1: It does. And that, ladies and gentlemen, is the ball game here at Crawfordsville High School, and it's Cascade, a 56-0 victory over your Crawfordsville Athenians on the Campbell Ag Service scoreboard. We'll be back in just one moment with our post-game show. 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
1: Welcome back to Crawfordsville High School for football action. I'm Rick Kading along with Tom Perkins, Sean Holmshire back at the station, and the Campbell Ag Service scoreboard. It is a rough night for the Athenians here this evening. The Athenians take it on the chin with a 56-0 victory over Cascade. The Cadets stay perfect in the conference. And Crawfordsville moves on next week to play at North Montgomery. And we'll have some other updates as well. 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And, Tom, are you ready with the stats and stuff for us?
0: I am indeed.
1: All right, I'll let you have it.
0: Okay, Crawfordsville, I'm just going to give the totals for the evening. Athenians, 24 rushes tonight, minus 24 yards, which is tied to the 1.0-yard loss per carry. They just couldn't solve the defensive line of Cascade. They're big boys, they're fast, and Crawfordsville was kind of injured a little bit at the offensive line tonight, so it's really no surprise that the numbers were like that. And Schlody tonight, 4 out of 15 passing for 92 yards, and he was picked off twice. Athenians had just 6 first downs for the game and were penalized 5 times for 35 yards. The 2 turnovers were both interceptions, both in the first half. So, we just didn't have that many plays run in the second half because of the running clock. So, looks like Coach Clark has come up to speak with us. Brett, I'm going to turn it back over to you for the interview here.
1: All right, we'll bring it up here. Well, Coach, you went up against a really good Cascade team. I guess just talk a little bit about what you think about right off the bat this evening and everything.
11: Yeah, I mean, Cascade, we knew they were a good football team. I mean, they anytime you're the defending state champs, I think they're still undefeated in the Monon since they joined. I mean, that's they've got their program rolling in the right direction right now for sure. And so we knew it was a tall task, and that's a big physical football team, and we knew it was a tall order. But, you know, there's some good things and some bad things, and you know, right after the game, the bad things feel probably a lot worse than the good things. But, you know, we told our guys, you know, there's a lot of things we need to clean up and fix going into North next week, and so we're certainly going to try and do that.
1: And the one thing that Perk and I talked about, too, is in a game like this, you don't want to get somebody hurt, you know, but you don't want to take some people out. You want to work on some things and try to do some things. And when you came back in the second half, and there was some things that was positive for you guys. And I thought that there was a couple times on some passing that you had opportunities, you know, to make the catches where they had made them in the past and they didn't make them tonight and things like that. But it's the things like that you were talking about having to work for, because next week you've got a game with North Montgomery,
11: yeah,
1: which is going to be, you know, a winnable game. And I think it's going to be a good game between the two of you.
11: Yeah. You know, you're right. I thought there were some opportunities in the pass game, in the first half and the second half. Unfortunately, we didn't convert on as many of those as I'd like. But, you know, at the end of the day, we got to get the run game going. And, you know, it's hard to live in third and long and second and long all the time. And there's not many pass plays you got in the playbook for that situation. And so we have to give ourselves more manageable, you know, down and distance situations, especially on second down. And the playbook opens up a lot more when you can run the ball a little bit. You know, you can get into a lot more of your play action stuff, and they can't just sit back and on passing downs, because you know they know you're passing. And so it's really hard to mix and match, you know, in those situations. And, you know, defensively, that's a big physical team, and we're just going to continue to work on tackling. I thought, you know, we were tackling a little too high there on some of those touchdown runs, and they just, you know, they did a great job breaking through some of those arm tackles and you know, turn those into long runs. And, you know, they just did a great job tonight.
0: Well, and I mentioned earlier that, you know, Schlody was under pressure all evening. You know, I said one of the keys was to be able to keep Schlody in the pocket. When he does that, he's got a better chance to complete the pass. But they really did put pressure on him tonight, and it just seemed like he was just a little bit off on his accuracy tonight.
11: Yeah, I mean,
0: but that was probably because he was under a lot of pressure.
11: Yeah, I mean, it's tough. We asked a lot of him tonight, trying to throw the football. And again, you like to take the stress off of that by running the football a little bit better, and you know, unfortunately, we weren't able to do that. And so, yeah, he had a lot of pressure in his face, especially early in the first half. And, you know, it's hard to see the receivers. You know, I thought we had a few, you know, concepts there where the guys were open early, but, you know, he just couldn't see them. And so, you know, when you're under duress, you know, it's hard to, you know, see those open receivers. And so, you know, we tried some different things. We tried to move them around a little bit and get the ball out quick. And just unfortunately, you know, wasn't connecting as well tonight.
1: Well, and you've got to hope that the kids learn from this as
11: sure.
1: Well. I mean, like on your special teams, there was a couple times it broke down a little bit, mm-hmm. and they were able to get some long runs for some touchdowns. The kids will learn what they need to do and where they need to be later on down the line. You hope as you go break this game
11: yeah.
1: down this week.
11: Yeah, for sure. You know, that's the one thing. I do think our kids are eager to learn and get better. And so, you know, this won't be a pleasant watch. But at the same time, you know, I think they'll be motivated to see how they can get better. Because, you know, coming out of this and into a game like North, I think is actually good for us, you know, because it kind of turns their attention to something like a county game where there's a lot
1: right,
11: of fun,
1: right.
11: a lot of energy, and, you know, a
1: right.
11: lot of, you know, kind of fun relationships where, you know, they talk throughout the week and, you know, a lot of rivalry that's there. And so, you know, I think they'll turn their attention quickly into, you know, that county game next week.
1: And you're looking at, like, North Putt is defeating Southmont right now 21-7. Greencastle 21-17 over North Montgomery. And what did we say? Frankfort was up, or excuse me, Western Boone was up over Frankfort, you know. So, and then, so you still got a juggernaut at the top, I put it away, of the Monon Conference. But, you know, there's still a lot of winnable games, and there's still a lot of, you know, this season, we were just talking about how fast this season has gone by. And what do you got, three more regular seasons, and then you go to sectional, and so you just got to start keep doing things and getting better every week till sectional play.
11: Yeah, we talk to our guys a lot about that. You only get so many of opportunities to do this, and you know, especially the seniors, and you know, you're only guaranteed four more games, and you want to make the most of it.
1: Right.
11: And you know, even game to game, I mean, it's not guaranteed for anybody. I mean, we've seen that with some of the guys on our team who, you know, illness or injury, where, you know, you might not get that next week. And so, you know, you got to make the most of every opportunity. And so we try and preach that message just to enjoy it. You know, I think they'll look back and have good memories, but we'll certainly try and make some of those memories a little bit more enjoyable by winning some football games.
1: Exactly. And next week, Perk and Rob will be at North Montgomery for your game, and you'll be on Thunder 103.9. So they'll have you there at North Montgomery. And good luck to you guys next week. And we appreciate you. I know it's tough coming up, but we appreciate you coming up and talking to us. And we, you know, we enjoy bringing the game. And you know, it's no matter what happens, you know, it's one of those things that it's a learning experience, and sometimes, you know, I've been there, you've been there, Perk's been there. You always aren't on the winning end. Sometimes if you're on the losing end, you can still learn some things and learn how to be a team and come together if you lose a game as well.
11: Yeah, 100%. You know, I like to, you know, talk a lot to the team about, you know, how to use this, you know, for life lessons. You know, you're going to face a lot of adversity, a lot harder than losing a football game. And,
1: exactly.
11: You know, some of our guys already have, you know, with just situations that they've had to, you know, endure in their life. And so anytime you can use that to, you know, teach a life lesson and hopefully learn from it, I think is good. And, you know, losing a football game is not fun, but, you know, if you can bounce back from a little adversity like, you know, losing a football game, then you can certainly, you know, use that muscle someday in life when real adversity hits, and, you know, they'll just be tougher for it, and they can, you know, handle it and do what they're supposed to do. And
1: know how to lean on their friends, and
11: friends can
1: lean on them. And
11: 100%.
1: Good luck again. Good luck. Yep. Appreciate you coming up.
11: Appreciate you guys. Thank you.
1: Week. Yes. Yep. All right. Hey, and we want to thank Coach for coming up and talking to us this evening. And the Coach's comments were brought to you by Beaver's Bargains. 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
0: And you know, I've got to say, yeah. I mean, so I don't jump on the Beaver's Bargain thing. I've got to say, I give Brad Clark a whole boatload.
1: Oh my
0: credit.
1: Gosh!
0: You know, I respect the heck out of him anyway. He and I work together at high school. I see him every day. We talk a lot. But for a guy to take a 56-0 pasting and have 24 yards minus rushing, for him to come up and take his medicine and be as upbeat as he was. I mean, that's a coach I really do respect, because he, you know, he comes up good or bad, and you know, you got to enjoy the wins, but you got to take your medicine when you have the loss too. And I give him a boatload of credit coming up here tonight.
1: Me too. And, the play of the game, sponsored by Crawfordsville Peachcast, new episodes every Thursday on Podbean, Apply, Spotify, iHeart, YouTube, presented by Central Indiana Rubber. What do you think? Yeah, well, the interception?
0: No, we didn't have any interceptions, but I think it had to be the 43-yard pass to Gerald.
1: Yeah.
0: In the first half, he had, it was a great catch. He made a great run after the catch. So I you got to give it to Landon Gerald for that catch, and then.
1: Go ahead, I'm listening.
0: And I think we're going to lead that into the player of the game.
1: Yeah, and the player of the game brought to you by York Chrysler Dodge Jeep Ram, where they're not number one. You are at the Automotive Group US 231 South, Crawfordsville. So player of the game.
0: It's got to be Landon Gerald. Four catches for 92 yards. That basically was all the Crawfordsville offense tonight. So
1: yeah, and that's right.
0: He's responsible for all of that.
1: Exactly. And a final score, look ahead at next week's game brought to you by Arnie's of Crawfordsville, brings you the Montgomery County Sports Review every Saturday morning at 8 a.m. Listen to them live at the Breakfast Company on Thunder 103.9, the Montgomery County Sports Review presented by Arnie's of Crawfordsville. Look ahead. Okay, so Rob Lee and Perk will be at North Montgomery as Crawfordsville. And I think at Crawfordsville North Montgomery game is going to be a really good game, and that'll be on Thunder 103.9. And Barry and I will travel all the way over to Dover, Indiana, as Southmont will play Western Boone, and a pretty good Western Boone team. Southmont will go play them. We do have some scores. IU is up 5-0 over
0: fourth
1: Northwestern
0: inning.
1: In the fourth inning, yeah. And you have I did see where I was getting a few here. Southmont, it's a 21-14 ball game. Southmont throws a 59-yard pass. So Southmont throwing the ball tonight. And let's see, 24-14. I don't know if that's the Greencastle score or not.
0: It was 29-17.
1: That's what I know. So Jeff Nelson just sent me a 24-14 score. So
0: well, that couldn't be Western Boone and Frankfort.
1: Yeah, and
0: ain't possible.
1: But I tell you, we just know that it's been a rough night around for the Montgomery County teams. And like I said, look ahead at next week. We've got that taken care of. Again, and Purdue is hosting Notre Dame on Saturday. And then Sunday, the Colts are hosting the Texans. So, a whole lot of football and stuff going on. And like he said, we've only got three more weeks of regular football and then sectional play. So, man, how quick the season's gone by.
0: My girls' golf season, 6 weeks, and ended last Saturday at the sectional. But, again, North Montgomery, a nice ninth place finish in a regional day at Harrison Hills. And Southmont, a 14th place finish at same regional at Harrison Hills. So congratulations to both those teams. Congratulations to Zionsville. They shot a 287 to win.
1: Wow.
0: By plenty. They had a 69, a couple of 73s, and a 71. I mean, it was just ridiculous that they're that good. But congratulations to all the local golfers. All the girls golfers are done now. But I still look at it that this, to me, is my favorite time of the year. I mean, it's still baseball season.
1: Yeah, right.
0: It's still baseball season.
1: Right.
0: And the Eastern Division champion Atlanta Braves are playing in the playoffs next week after a year absence. So it should be a lot of fun. You got the Cubs, you got the Dodgers, you got the
1: White Sox.
0: You got the White Sox, and you got
1: the Reds aren't in there.
0: And you got the Red Sox, and you got the Yankees.
1: Brewers.
0: So it's fun. The Brewers are the best team in baseball and one of the smallest markets.
1: Well, I'll tell you what, here's something crazy. Barry Lewis is just putting some scores out. South Putnam against West Vigo, WV, 70-0.
0: Ouch!
1: Boy, South Putnam must just be unbelievable.
0: They're kind of the real deal, I think.
1: Yeah,
0: 1A maybe. I think it's 1A.
1: So for one final time through, it was North Putnam ahead of Southmont, 21-7, 29-17, Greencastle over North Montgomery. And it was Cascade 56-0 over York Robertsville Athenians. So for Sean Holmshire back at the station.
0: Thank you, Sean.
1: And my buddy Tom Perkins, this is Brett Kading. Until next time, we'll see you on the road.
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17: Here's your Thunder 103.9 forecast. Lows level off around 49 tonight under partly cloudy skies. Winds out of the northeast, 5 to 10 miles an hour. High temperatures reach up to 71. Tomorrow, mainly sunny skies. Lows around 47. Tomorrow night, mainly clear. I'm meteorologist Ray Miller. Right now, it's 58 degrees.
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0: Just so you know, as of today, only 3 months until Christmas. Hey, just saying.
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4: Here's your Thunder 103.9 forecast. Lows level off around 49 tonight under partly cloudy skies. Winds out of the northeast, 5 to 10 miles an hour. High temperatures reach up to 71. Tomorrow, mainly sunny skies. Lows around 47. Tomorrow night, mainly clear. I'm meteorologist Ray Miller. Right now, it's 58 degrees.
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Guy's name is John Tora. He's from Long Island, New York, and you better get to know him because at just 23 years of age, he is the new lead singer of Quiet Riot.

0: Look for Foreigner with special guest Luke Graham on the 2027 Rock Legends Cruise, sailing out of Miami on February the 21st. 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
6: Here's your Thunder 103.9 forecast. Lows level off around 49 tonight under partly cloudy skies. Winds out of the northeast, 5 to 10 miles an hour. High temperatures reach up to 71. Tomorrow, mainly sunny skies. Lows around 47. Tomorrow night, mainly clear. I'm meteorologist Ray Miller. Currently, it's 57 degrees.
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3: Here's your Thunder 103.9 forecast. Lows level off around 49 tonight under partly cloudy skies. Winds out of the northeast, 5 to 10 miles an hour. High temperatures reach up to 71. Tomorrow, mainly sunny skies. Lows around 47. Tomorrow night, mainly clear. I'm meteorologist Ray Miller. Currently, it's 57 degrees.
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Poison's Bret Michaels has announced show dates for 2027, and that includes his appearance on the Rock Legends Cruise 14 this February. I'm Double D, running with Bad Company on the Night Service.

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20: Here's your Thunder 103.9 forecast. Lows level off around 49 overnight under partly cloudy skies. Winds out of the northeast, 5 to 10 miles an hour. High temperatures reach up to 71. Saturday, mainly sunny skies. I'm meteorologist Ray Miller. Currently, it's 57 degrees.
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0: The Who's Roger Daltrey is closing in on the last few dates of his Great Night Out solo tour. TheWho.com has all the info.
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4: Here's your Thunder 103.9 forecast. Lows level off around 49 overnight under partly cloudy skies, winds out of the northeast, 5 to 10 miles an hour. High temperatures reach up to 71. Saturday, mainly sunny skies. I'm meteorologist Ray Miller. Currently, it's 57 degrees.
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0: 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I'm Dave Duran. I will catch you later. And remember, don't do stupid stuff, and stupid stuff won't happen to you.
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By request, it is Led Zeppelin with Rock and Roll. It's the Bakeman and the Weekend. Thanks a lot for kicking the weekend off with us. Appreciate it. And this one going all the way back to 1986 is when the album came out. Talking about Slippery When Wet, the single came out in the spring of 1987. It's Bon Jovi and Wanted, Dead or Alive.

0: was the very last song that David Bowie would ever perform live on stage, and he did it with Alicia Keys back in 2006. And it's crazy because he passed away in 2016, which is like a whole 10 years. But for that 10 years, he did not really perform live. He just kind of hung out in New York City, and he said he really enjoyed just walking around completely unrecognized. You know, who could have known? You could be right there on the subway with David Bowie and have no clue. But he spent those last 10 years just kind of laying low. And unfortunately passed away in 2016. But going back to Hunky Dory back in 1971, it's David Bowie. And, of course, Changes. And before that, ZZ Top and Bon Jovi, it's the Bakeman, it's the Overnight. Got Fleetwood Mac coming up. And we'll take care of Def Leppard, Skinnerd, all on tap. It's next.
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9: Here's your Thunder 103.9 forecast. Lows level off around 49 overnight under partly cloudy skies. Winds out of the northeast, 5 to 10 miles an hour. High temperatures reach up to 71. Saturday, mainly sunny skies. I'm meteorologist Ray Miller. Currently, it's 57 degrees.
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0: You know, that song really was one of the earliest anti-gun control songs in music, and especially in Southern rock. And who would have thought that Lynyrd Skynyrd would be behind that, right? A band kind of known for their gun imagery. But you think about those lyrics in that song, handguns are made for killing, ain't no good for nothing else. Ronnie Van Zant was actually against the cheap handguns, basically, is what he called them. And he said they really served no purpose other than killing. And he was all about guns for, you know, sport and for hunting and things like that, but when it came to handguns, he was actually against that and put that in that song. And that one going all the way back to Nothing Fancy, their third album that they would put out back in 1975. It's Skynyrd, and of course Saturday Night Special, Def Leppard and Fleetwood Mac back there. It's the Bakeman. I got some Ozzy coming up. Requested Ozzy, more than happy to get that on for you. The Prince of Darkness coming up here in the middle of the night. We'll take care of Bark at the Moon. Yeah, Halloween's not that far off. In Boston, not too far off. It's next.
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4: 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The Crawfordsville Moose Lodge No. 6 is a family center, social club, and charity organization. 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
5: Here's your Thunder 103.9 forecast. Lows level off around 49 overnight under partly cloudy skies. Winds out of the northeast, 5 to 10 miles an hour. High temperatures reach up to 71. Saturday, mainly sunny skies. I'm meteorologist Ray Miller. Right now, it's 56 degrees.
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0: You know, ever since Ozzy passed away, they've been kind of hinting and teasing us about this Ozzy and Black Sabbath Back to the Beginning theatrical movie that was going to be hitting up movie theaters across the U.S. And, I mean, Ozzy's obviously been gone a little over a year now. And we finally have a release date. It is finally going to be hitting movie theaters across the entire U.S. Ozzy and Black Sabbath Back to the Beginning. Going to be released nationwide coming up on the 28th of October, just before Halloween, which is just appropriate, isn't it? But tickets actually went on sale nationwide at backtothebeginning.com on Thursday. So you can head there and check out for information for tickets. Again, backtothebeginning.com. But look for that Ozzy and Black Sabbath Back to the Beginning in movie theaters coming up on the 28th of October. And of course, speaking of Halloween, that front cover of that album right there, Bark at the Moon, had Ozzy as that werewolf, and the video for that was just freaking awesome. Released back in November of 1983, just after Halloween. Hard to believe it's been that long, but Bark at the Moon, the title track there from Ozzy, also in Boston. And Let Me Take You Home Tonight. Got the Doors and Hello, I Love You coming up next. Good morning.
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0: I really do truly believe that there will come a day that we will look back and really truly miss the whole concept of the album. And what I mean by that is, you know, there used to be a time when a band would release an album, 10 to 12 songs on it with an album cover, liner notes. You'd have to go to the record store, pick it up, you know, you'd go home and listen to it and look at the liner notes, look at the album cover, just absorb all of that, the music, the visuals on it. We are to a point where a band like Great Whites, they are actually going to be releasing from now on just songs. They say they're really not going to release albums much anymore. And what they're going to do is they're actually in the studio right now working on some new music. They're going to release about three songs and release all three songs as singles with music videos. And they say after they get about 12, 15 songs, you know, a couple years from now, then they'll release a compilation of all the songs that they released over the last couple years. And they'll just continue doing that. And unfortunately, a lot of bands are going to that model as opposed to just releasing albums. They're just going to release songs and put them on streaming networks and stuff. But yeah, again, I think there will come a time when we will truly miss the album. But going back to what was a great album in 1987, that Once Bitten album, of course, Rock Me was on there, and Save Your Love, and that right there, rocking us right there, it's Great Whites. Also had Queen in there, Crazy Little Thing Called Love. It's the Bakeman hanging out on the overnight. Whatever you're doing tonight, thanks a lot for bringing us along. Appreciate it. We'll keep your music rolling with some Robert Palmer on the way, as well as Tom Petty and Bad Company on the way next.
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16: Here's your Thunder 103.9 forecast. Lows level off around 49 overnight under partly cloudy skies. Winds out of the northeast, 5 to 10 miles an hour. High temperatures reach up to 71. Saturday, mainly sunny skies. I'm meteorologist Ray Miller. Right now, 54.
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0: That's Bad Company and Good Lovin' Gone Bad. Tom Petty and Robert Palmer kicked that set off. And Bad Case of Loving You, a song that was originally done by a guy named Moon Martin back in 1978. No one remembers Moon Martin except for the Eagles, maybe, because he nearly joined the Eagles back in the early 70s, but that fell through and he ended up just becoming a solo artist and put out an album in 1978 that had that song on it. Robert Palmer actually ended up hearing the song and it was like, you know, that's a great freaking song. And so he ended up recording it and put on his album in 1979, that album Secrets. It turned out to be a huge hit for him. Robert Palmer actually admitted that he was never a big fan of the mix of that song. Liked the song, just hated the way it sounded on the radio. And he ended up, years later, remixing it. But no one cared about that remix. Everyone liked the original, except Robert Palmer. Go figure. But it's the Big Man. Got to Dire Straits coming up. And some definitely AC/DC. We'll squeeze some of that in for you as well. It's coming up next. Good morning.
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5: Here's your Thunder 103.9 forecast. Lows level off around 49 overnight under partly cloudy skies. Winds out of the northeast, 5 to 10 miles an hour. High temperatures reach up to 71. Saturday, mainly sunny skies. I'm meteorologist Ray Miller. Right now, 54.
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0: you know anything about AC/DC, of course, they are from Australia. And one of the other big rock groups out of Australia is a group called Rose Tattoo. And really big in Australia, but always struggle to find a hit here in America. Could just never break through here in America, Rose Tattoo. But they were actually out on tour in Europe this week. And unfortunately, their sole original member and lead singer, Angry Anderson, had a heart attack on Monday and passed away at the age of 79. If you've ever heard Rose Tattoo, they were like a complete copy of AC/DC. I mean, they were cut from the same DNA, same kind of, you know, working man's rock music as AC/DC is. And some awesome stuff, though. Go back and check out their catalog and see some of the awesome stuff they did put out over the years. But unfortunately, again, Angry Anderson passing away on Monday at the age of 79. A lot of rock stars like Slash from Guns N' Roses and others paying tribute to Angry and the influence that he had on their music. So again, check it out if you've never heard Rose Tattoo. They put out some great music that sounded just like the working man's music that AC/DC put out. Going back to 1979, that Highway to Hell album, of course, AC/DC, and the title track there, Dire Straits, had Walk of Life. George Thorogood and Bad to the Bone is coming up next.
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One of the earliest Bob Seger hits, it's Ramblin' Gamblin' Man, the Bake Man. Good morning. And this one going all the way back to 1982. It was Phil Collins' second studio album. And his big hit from that one was this one right here. It's called I Don't Care Anymore.

0: There was a time back in the, what, the 60s, 70s, even into the 80s, where there were stores that did nothing but sell pianos. Yeah, I remember actually in the city that I grew up in, there was a mall, and inside the mall was a piano store. I mean, that's all they sold were pianos. And today, I mean, you can't even practically give away a piano. Nobody really wants those much anymore. You know, but back in the day, they'd buy a piano, put it in the living room. My mother actually had a piano in the living room that I grew up in. And she was a pianist. And I'll never forget when that song came out in 1984, sitting there for hours trying to figure out the chord progressions to jump. I failed miserably. I was more of a drummer and a guitar player than I was a keyboard player. But I tried my best to be Eddie Van Halen, as I said, failed miserably. But when that song came out back in December of 1983, it turned out to be a huge hit for him. Of course, the album came out in January of 84. I'll Wait, Panama, Hot for Teacher. So many great songs on there. Love it. Van Halen and Jump. Also had Joe Cocker and Phil Collins back there with I Don't Care Anymore. Actually, I care too much. I'm going to care so much. We'll get some ZZ Top on the way. Stevie Ray Vaughan and the Cars on the way next.
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6: 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Sharing the roadways, addressing physical and emotional health, and ensuring safe practices when in confined spaces and machinery are just some of the essentials. 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Open Monday through Sunday at noon and open for lunch on Thursday and Friday with optional closing at 10. 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
9: Here's your Thunder 103.9 forecast. Lows level off around 49 overnight under partly cloudy skies. Winds out of the northeast, 5 to 10 miles an hour. High temperatures reach up to 71. Saturday, mainly sunny skies. I'm meteorologist Ray Miller. Right now, 53.
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0: Yeah, life's not always fair, and we know that. And for Stevie Ray Vaughan, life was pretty hard. You know, he struggled with drugs and alcohol nearly his entire life. Well, he had finally sobered up in the late 80s, and his fourth studio album was called In Step, and he admitted that it was the only album that he ever recorded completely sober, not under the influence of drugs or alcohol. And he was so proud of that, and so many great songs on there. And unfortunately, you know, that was released in June of 89. It would be just a little over a year later. He would sadly pass away in that helicopter crash in August of 1990. 35 years old, man, and with all the struggles that he had, put out some awesome music. What a great way to at least put out the very last album before he passed away, completely sober, and so many great songs on there. Of course, The House is Rockin' is on there as well, but Crossfire turned out to be a huge hit as well. It is Stevie Ray Vaughan and Crossfire, The Cars, and ZZ Top back in that set. BTO, rolling down the highway. We'll roll down with those guys next.
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4: Here's your Thunder 103.9 forecast. Lows level off around 49 overnight under partly cloudy skies. Winds out of the northeast, 5 to 10 miles an hour. High temperatures reach up to 71. Saturday, mainly sunny skies. I'm meteorologist Ray Miller. Right now, 53.
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0: When Red Ryder finished that album, As Far As I Am, in 1981, the record label absolutely hated that song. They said there's no way rock radio was ever going to play that song. They said the lyrics were too heavy, the lyrics were too paranoid. It's just a weird song and we don't like it. Lunatic Fringe turned out to be Red Ryder's biggest hit. It finally got released as a single. So take that, record label. You guys don't know everything. So eventually as well, you know, Tom Cochran would leave Red Ryder and go solo. And he would put out that Mad, Mad World album in 1991. And he would have a huge hit here in America with the song Life is a Highway. Remember that song, Life is a Highway? That was Tom Cochran from Red Ryder, and turned out to be a big hit for them. And then, of course, there was even like a country version of it. Rascal Flatts would do a version of that song as well and make it a big hit. So Tom Cochran still cashing those royalty checks to this day. But huge hit for Red Ryder, 1981. Of course, Lunatic Fringe. It's the Bakeman. Hey, thanks a lot for hanging out tonight. Whatever's going on, man, here in the middle of the night as we get through it. Appreciate you bringing us along for the ride. Led Zeppelin Dancing Days is coming up next. Good morning.
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That's the Police. It's the Bake Man. Good morning. And this song right here, of course, written by Ozzy, Lemmy Kilminster from Motorhead, and Zakk Wylde would end up on that No More Tears album in 1991. Of course, talking about Ozzy and Mama, I'm Coming Home.

0: That's the band The Eagles, and in the city, Aldo Nova had Fantasy, and Ozzy leading that set off, and Mama, I'm Coming Home, and of course, we're going to be able to hear that song in the Ozzy and Black Sabbath Back to the Beginning movie that's going to be finally released, coming out on October 28th, just a couple days there before Halloween. Tickets actually went on sale on Thursday nationwide at backtothebeginning.com. So again, check it out, Ozzy and Black Sabbath Back to the Beginning, that theatrical release of the final performance that Ozzy gave about 2 weeks before his passing, finally going to be hitting movie theaters on October 28th. Again, tickets went on sale at backtothebeginning.com on Thursday. Cannot wait to see that movie. But going back to that No More Tears album, 1991, Ozzy and Mama, I'm Coming Home. Got the Doobies on the way, Blackwater coming up next. Good morning.
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2: Thank you to these and all Hispanic businesses making a difference right here in Montgomery County. 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
8: Here's your Thunder 103.9 forecast. Lows around 47 overnight under partly cloudy skies. Winds out of the east, 5 to 10 miles an hour. Mainly sunny skies. Saturday, high at 71. slows dip down to about 47 Saturday night. I'm meteorologist Ray Miller. Right now, 52.
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0: They really were one of the greatest crossover groups because they like had these southern rock roots like Lynyrd Skynyrd, but they had this pop sensibility, and they would get, you know, played, of course, on pop radio right next to all the big pop artists back in the early and mid-80s. And that was one of the first hits they would ever put out from that Wild-Eyed Southern Boys album in 1981, Hold On Loosely. Of course, so many big hits would come after that. Caught Up in You and If I'd Been the One, Back Where You Belong, Teacher, Teacher, Like No Other Night. But some great stuff. Always been one of those bands that I've just absolutely loved. 38 Special. And, of course, Hold On Loosely there. Also had Rare Earth and the Doobie Brothers with Blackwater. Got Fleetwood Mac on the way, as well as Yes, some requested Yes. We'll do up something there from the mid-80s. We'll take care of some later Yes. Owner of the Lonely Heart is on the way.
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4: 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The Crawfordsville Moose Lodge No. 6 is a family center, social club, and charity organization. 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
5: Here's your Thunder 103.9 forecast. Lows around 47 overnight under partly cloudy skies. Winds out of the east, 5 to 10 miles an hour. Mainly sunny skies. Saturday, high at 71. Lows dip down to about 47 Saturday night. I'm meteorologist Ray Miller. Right now, 52.
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If you were a big fan of progressive rock, prog rock, back in the 70s, you know, I was a huge Jethro Tull fan and, you know, Rush and things like that. Well, yes, of course, we're in that category, Roundabout and all this great stuff they put out there in the early mid-70s. If you were a fan of that stuff, man, the mid-80s had to be so tough because bands like Yes and Jethro Tull had done the same thing with their album Under Wraps. Yes came along and put out 90125, and it was this complete turnaround. I mean, there was no progressive rock whatsoever to that music right there. It was all keyboard.

0: stuff, but I also love that era of Yes as well, because that is an absolutely great album. Hold On, It Can Happen, Changes, Leave It. So many great songs on that album, but that right there was the big hit. Owner of a Lonely Heart came out back in 1983. It's hard to believe it's been that long. Fleetwood Mac in there as well. And Go Your Own Way. AC/DC is on the way next. Good morning.
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was one of the very last songs ever released in the 1960s. Came out on December 30th, 1969 from that very first Santana album. It's Santana and Evil Ways. Here's The Who and Bob O'Reilly.

0: Yeah, sometimes when you hear songs like that right there, it's kind of neat to go back and listen to it through the lens, I guess I should really say through the ear, of when it first came out. And so that song and that album, Some Girls, came out in the summer of 1978. Be reminded what 1978 was like. This was at the height of disco music. It was at the height of punk music. And bands like the Rolling Stones were kind of considered dinosaurs, you know? And all of a sudden, you had this dinosaur like the Rolling Stones coming in and trying to be relevant and trying to do disco music. And a lot of rock fans were like, you're seriously kidding me here. This is terrible. They couldn't believe the Stones were like crossing over into disco on that. And a lot of fans were not happy, but they kind of got back to their roots a little bit as they continued on into the 80s. But there in the late 70s, things were tough for the Rolling Stones. It still turned out to be a huge hit for those guys. I mean, there were so many great songs on that Some Girls album. I mean, of course, Beast of Burden and Shattered was on there. But that song right there was the first song they would release from that album back in 1978. It's the Rolling Stones and Miss You. Grand Funk and The Who in that set as well. Queen is coming up. We Will Rock You, and We Are the Champions next.
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2: Here's your Thunder 103.9 forecast. Lows level off around 47 overnight under partly cloudy skies. Winds out of the east, 5 to 10 miles an hour. High temperatures reach up to 73. Saturday, mainly sunny skies. I'm meteorologist Ray Miller. Right now, 51.
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0: You know, I absolutely love the mood of that song that it sets. Just something about it, man. And there's quite a few of them out there. If you start thinking about some classic rock songs that just have a mood and a feel to them. You know, Black Sabbath, Planet Caravan was always one of my favorites growing up. Deep Purple, Child in Time. What a freaking classic that one is. Pink Floyd, Us and Them is a good one. Procol Harum, even. Yeah, I think A Wider Shade of Pale or even A Salty Dog or something like that. But that right there is probably got to be the number one mood song when it comes to classic rock. The Doors and Riders on the Storm, man. Love the feel that it projects. Also had a Queen in there, and We Will Rock You, and We Are the Champions, the Bake Man. What's going on? It's the overnight. Slowly working ourselves into the morning hours, man. Daylight not too far off. Scorpions also not too far off. And Cheap Trick, it's coming up next. Good morning.
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5: Here's your Thunder 103.9 forecast. Lows level off around 47 overnight under partly cloudy skies. Winds out of the east, 5 to 10 miles an hour. High temperatures reach up to 73. Saturday, mainly sunny skies. I'm meteorologist Ray Miller. Right now, 51.
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0: You know, unless you are like some diehard Cheap Trick fan, very few people even remember the studio version of that song. It was on the album In Color back in 1977. It completely flopped. I mean, everyone hated it, including the band. The band doesn't even like the original version of that song, and it really wasn't until the Live at Budokan album came out in 1979, and they released that as a single, that song completely took off, and rightfully so, man. Just awesome. I Want You to Want Me, it's Cheap Trick. Also had the Scorpions in there, and No One Like You. No One Like Elton John, and we'll prove it next.
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No, the irony in that is the fact that nearly everybody in music agrees that Alice Cooper behind the scenes is really a super nice guy. But on that song, he's not so much. No more Mr. Nice Guy. It's Alice Cooper. Here's Lynyrd Skynyrd and What's Your Name?

0: So just before Dusty Hill passed away back in 2021, Dusty Hill had said, you know, he told the guys, continue on. Please keep ZZ Top moving. And so they did. And, well, Frank Beard kind of did the same thing just before his passing. You know, he passed away back last month. It's been nearly a month now since his passing. He told basically Billy Gibbons the same thing, you know, keep ZZ Top going no matter what. And so it is now down to Billy Gibbons as the only original member of ZZ Top. Elwood Francis came in on bass after Dusty Hill passed away, and Michael Monahan is behind the drums now. And they're still outperforming live. And supposedly, rumor has it, Billy Gibbons says they're going to come out with another album. We're going to get some new music from ZZ Top. So they are not going to quit anytime soon, which, of course, ZZ Top fans are thrilled about, and awesome to see them still out there doing it. But going back to their heyday there, LaGrange also in Boston, and Skinner in that set. Got that Led Zeppelin on the way next. Good morning.
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6: This weather forecast is brought to you by the Crawfordsville Moose Lodge No. 6. 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The Crawfordsville Moose Lodge No. 6 is a family center, social club, and charity organization. 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
10: Here's your Thunder 103.9 forecast. High temperatures reach up to 73. Today, under mainly clear skies, easterly winds, 5 to 10 miles an hour. Lows level off around 44 tonight. Sunny skies tomorrow, high at 72. I'm meteorologist Ray Miller. Right now, 50.
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0: You know, that other side is the other side of drug addiction. Steven Tyler, of course, Joe Perry, a lot of those guys in Aerosmith all struggled with drug addiction, alcohol addiction. And when they recorded their album Pump back in 1990, they did that one sober. And they were really proud of that and wrote that song about addiction and, more importantly, being on the other side of addiction. It is Aerosmith and the Other Side, Joan Jett, with Crimson and Clover and Led Zeppelin in that set. It's the Bakeman Got Nazareth coming up. More than happy to get that one on for you, as well as the cars on the way next. Good morning.
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7: Here's your Thunder 103.9 forecast. High temperatures reach up to 73. Today, under mainly clear skies, easterly winds, 5 to 10 miles an hour. Lows level off around 44 tonight. Sunny skies tomorrow, high at 72. I'm meteorologist Ray Miller. Right now, 48.
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0: You know what was crazy is when that album came out back in 1975, Nazareth actually wanted to name that song and the album Son of a Bitch. I mean, that was the original title because that's what they're singing in the song, right? And the record label was absolutely not. We can't do that. It's 1975. We cannot have a song called Son of a Bitch. And so they renamed it Hair of the Dog, both the album and the song. Eh, you know what? Rock radio still played it, and nobody cared, right? It was Nazareth, though, 1975, man. What a classic, man, that one. It's Hair of the Dog is what we'll just call it, right? But everyone else just calls it Son of a Bitch. The Cars and Shake It Up, it's the Bakeman. Got Hendrix on the way. And All Along the Watchtower, it is coming up next. Good morning.
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Hey, it's Michael John, and a happy National Pancake Day to you. Wait a second. Isn't every Saturday a pancake day? Let's get more into that next.

0: journey just the same way. Hey, it's Michael John, and today is National Pancake Day, which could be any day of the year. I love me some pancakes. I like them maple syrup and butter. That's the best way. I love my pancakes. But, you know, I'm a foodie. I started experimenting. I threw in some chocolate chips, came out great into the batter, pancake batter. Then I put in some peanut butter chips, you know, you make with the cookies. Oh, and pancakes are delicious. Then again, I am a peanut butter freak. Also, banana pancakes. What else can you do with pancakes? Yeah, it's fun to accessorize them and doll them up a little bit and, yeah, add some different flavors or shapes. Going to get more into that next for pancakes.
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8: Here's your Thunder 103.9 forecast. Ample sunshine expected today, with daytime highs approaching 73. Winds out of the east, 5 to 10 miles an hour. Tonight, lows dip down to about 44. Highs level off around 72. Tomorrow, clear skies. I'm meteorologist Ray Miller. Right now, 48.
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0: Ozzy. That is for Ed, who says, I'm laughing because you're talking about pancakes, and that's what I'm making for the kids today. I'm making the Mickey shape pancakes, where you use one big pancake and then two little ones for the ears. Oh, I did that for my kids too, Ed. That's always fun. They love it. And then you could accessorize with even some whipped cream and strawberries on there to decorate Mickey. See, you could have a lot of fun with pancakes. I also use the Christmas cookie, you know, edges that you can make, those shapes. I've done Christmas tree pancakes. Yes, I have. How about you? If you haven't, give it a try, especially with the holidays coming up. Have fun with pancakes.
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3: 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Open Monday through Sunday at noon and open for lunch on Thursday and Friday with optional closing at 10. The Crawfordsville Moose Lodge No. 6 is a family center, social club, and charity organization. 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
10: Here's your Thunder 103.9 forecast. Ample sunshine expected today, with daytime highs approaching 73. Winds out of the east, 5 to 10 miles an hour. Tonight, lows dip down to about 44. Highs level off around 72. Tomorrow, clear skies. I'm meteorologist Ray Miller. Right now, 48.
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0: The Rolling Stones, that's for Julie, who says, you're talking about pancakes. My family loves my world-famous pancake tacos, where you fold the pancake and then you put eggs and bacon in there, or sausage, drizzle in a little syrup. Yeah, they love just pick it up and eat it like that. Pancake tacos. Love the idea, Julie. I might try that tomorrow morning. Thank you.
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Happy belated birthday, Bruce Springsteen. He turned 77 on Wednesday. Can you just pick one of his songs to be your favorite? Maybe Born to Run, Thunder Road. Wow, there's so many to choose from. Incident on 57th Street. What's your favorite Boss song?

0: Hey, it's Michael John, and a happy Saturday to you, to your family, friends, coworkers, listening on the job. Thank you so much. We were just talking about how Bruce Springsteen turned 77 on Wednesday, and I was saying, what's your favorite song by him? And there's so many to choose from. Born to Run, of course, Thunder Road. What about Jungle Land? What about The River? Of course, many will say Born in the USA. What is your favorite? You could probably talk about that all day while you're at work. The best and why they're the best Bruce Springsteen songs. Go for it. It'll make the time go quicker.
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5: Here's your Thunder 103.9 forecast. Ample sunshine expected today, with daytime highs approaching 73. Winds out of the east, 5 to 10 miles an hour. Tonight, lows dip down to about 44. Highs level off around 72. Tomorrow, clear skies. I'm meteorologist Ray Miller. Right now, 48.
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0: Hey, it's Michael John. Yes, definitely my favorite season, football season. It's even happening in the Swiss Alps. Okay, not really a game, but Adam Vinatieri, you know, one of the greatest field goal kickers of all times with his career with the Patriots, won so many championships. He now officially holds the Guinness World Record for the highest altitude field goal kick. I wonder how they even thought of this. Yeah, they got up there on a high peak in the Swiss Alps. Helicopter took him up. They put up a goalpost, and yes, he kicked the field goal, holding now the Guinness World Record for the highest altitude field goal kick. Like I'm saying, who even thought of that?
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16: Here's your Thunder 103.9 forecast. Ample sunshine expected today, with daytime highs approaching 73. Winds out of the east, 5 to 10 miles an hour. Tonight, lows dip down to about 44. Highs level off around 72. Tomorrow, clear skies. I'm meteorologist Ray Miller. Right now, 48.
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0: Saturday night's all right for fight. Elton John, or should I say his real name, Reginald Kenneth Dwight. So many of our favorite rock artists use stage names. Billy Idol does. So does Alice Cooper, Bono, David Bowie, Eddie Vedder, Eric Clapton, Freddie Mercury, Gene Simmons. None of them are their real names. John Bon Jovi is John Francis Bon Jovi Jr. So he just kind of split that up there. He's is pretty close. Pat Benatar is not a real name. Paul Stanley, Rick Springfield, Ringo Starr. Yeah, none of them use their real names. Did you know?
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16: 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I'm Bob Cox, and Heather Shirk, the Mountie Mom, is sitting beside me. This show is brought to you by Arnie's of Crawfordsville, and we're at the Breakfast Company, and it's quickly filling up.
17: It is. I know. My usual Saturday morning parking spot was taken.
16: Well, you better put a Post-it note on it.
17: I know. Like, don't you know that I parked here?
16: I was happy to walk in here and see our table was not full of construction workers.
17: Yeah. Well, this Saturday we're off to a better start than we were last Saturday.
16: Thank goodness.
17: So, yep. Though I had several people this week say, hey, did you guys not do the show or whatever? But we had some technical difficulties about 30 minutes and, as Bob says, started with people at our table.
16: Yeah.
17: That shouldn't have been here, and then...
16: Yeah, it was a bad day.
17: Yeah, it was just
16: but
17: not a great...
16: But we got it. So, all right, we finished fine. Last
17: yeah,
16: minutes,
17: we've got two of the three coaches on, so...
16: And we got Rich back at the station. He's going to keep us on the air, so fingers crossed that we don't have any problems. You never know with this old equipment what's going to pop up, though. Well, we've got three coaches here today, Heather, and all three of them... kind of took it on the nose last night. Crawford, Montgomery County went 0-3, and of course I'm sitting in the press box down at Greencastle, and they're all bragging about Putnam County went 4-0 last night. Yeah. So anyway, hey, we'll take a quick break, and then we'll come back, and Heather will bring us some scores, and then we'll talk to Coach Thompson of the North Montgomery Chargers and talk about their disappointing loss at Greencastle. 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
17: Welcome back to the Montgomery County Sports Review. I'm Heather Shirk here with my co-host Bob Cox to look at Friday night football scores. But before we get there, we are brought to you by Arnie's of Crawfordsville. And thank you to Rich at the station for keeping us on. And we're here at a breakfast company that is quickly filling up. We think maybe with some Wabash homecoming fans and I'm not sure what else. Maybe some fall people out enjoying the fall weather. It feels like fall this morning, doesn't it?
16: It sure does.
17: All right. So we'll get in right into the MAC scores. Cascade, big again over Crawfordsville, 56-0.
16: They're a machine.
17: Yes.
16: They're rolling right through the county.
17: Yes, they will. North Putnam, 24 over Southmont, 14. We'll hear from Coach Justin Hanneman, the game I was at last night, homecoming game. We'll talk a little bit about that. Greencastle, as you said, beat North Montgomery 40-20. And Western Boone, big over Frankfort, 49-0. Other area scores, Seeger, 46 over Fountain Central, 28. Park Heritage, big over Covington, 35-0. And another team that we talk week after week after week, scoring a lot of points and not allowing many points from their opposing, South Putnam, 70 over West Vigo, 0. And I know there's been a lot of talk on some of the football, a couple Facebook football pages I follow about South Putnam and their dominance in 1A and now up in 2A. Then McCutcheon over Lebanon, 20-16. I know that's a pick.
16: I was happy to see that result. I picked McCutcheon.
17: No, I picked Lebanon, so we'll see. Cloverdale.
16: Sorry, Barry, so I got a game
17: on. Oh, good. Cloverdale, 39 over Eastern Green, 14. Riverton Park, big over South Vermilion, 61-6. Clinton Prairie, 21 over Delphi, 14. Tri-West, 56 over Speedway, 7. And then Danville, 49 over Yorktown, 19.
16: And I didn't get that one right, though. So.
17: I did. I think I missed two so far.
16: Yeah. They were Yorktown was the featured fans on Channel 13 this morning.
17: Okay, yeah.
16: And, man, they had a turnout. It was impressive. Which I was happy to see. I go, all right, I'm good. I think I'm one of the few that pick Yorktown. So
17: yeah.
16: I'll take a loss on that one. So, well, some interesting games. Things are kind of settling in right now, isn't it? When we do the pick-ems, we kind of have an idea that some of these. But I'm impressed with Fountain Central.
17: Yeah.
16: That little 5'6", 120-pound quarterback has won three games in a row.
17: The Fountain Central lost last night.
16: Oh, I see.
17: Seeger 46, the Fountain Central 28.
16: The Fountain Central was winning.
17: Okay.
16: I probably saw it on Max Preps.
17: Yeah, sometimes Max Preps flips it, yeah.
16: All right, well, even still, 28 points is not
17: bad.
16: Yeah,
17: right.
16: I know Seeger had a new tight end last night.
17: Oh, really?
16: Named Cash Murphy.
17: Okay.
16: He's the first time he's ever played football.
17: Okay.
16: I saw him at a soccer game at Norfolk Avery. He goes, yeah. He goes, I don't know. He says, they talked me into coming out.
17: Yeah.
16: So he's a funny kid. We're going to miss him in Montgomery, that's for sure. But anyway, you are listening to Montgomery County Sports Review on Thunder 103.9.
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17: magic.
16: The dials. Keeping us on the air. Well, we have Coach Thompson here in front of us, North Montgomery Chargers. Went to Greencastle last night, what most people predicted was going to be an offensive show. And Greencastle really produced. They did. I believe, Coach, if I'm right, Greencastle scored every time except for the drive with the fumble, I think.
19: I think you're right.
16: Yeah, that's yeah, it was tough to watch from the press box, I know. But all right, let's give credit where credit's due. Greencastle offense, man, they were able to find the holes in your pass defense. And I know last night after the show you were saying that the kids just didn't respond very well as far as doing their responsibilities on defense. But give us some of your first thoughts on the game last night against the Tiger Cubs.
19: We knew going in that he's a pretty good passer and we were going to have to be on our spots. Our kids... Our eye discipline was very lazy, whether it's supposed to be man eyes or zone eyes. Like, it depends on what we're playing. We were trying to mix it up, play different things, put us in a position to be successful. But, like, if we're not going to do those little things discipline, you know, it's going to be a long night. And those are things like, just are your eyes on the right spot? So we always talk about on our team, your eyes need to be on your key. Well, depending on what the call is, that's going to tell you where your key is. When your eyes are on your key, you're not going to do very well. But that takes zero talent. Like, it's not a physical talent to get your eyes on the right key. Like, that. So when I said last night we're making undisciplined mistakes,
16: right,
19: that's what I'm talking about. Like,
16: right,
19: that there's zero physical talent about getting your eyes on the right key and doing the right thing. Whether that's a D lineman, a linebacker, or a DB, just have your eyes on the right key and react accordingly to what that guy does. Right now, when you get into the reacting part, that's where we get into the physical part. Can we handle the physical part? But just to start the play, get lined up, and have our eyes in the right spot, that is nothing physical. That is 100% mental, and that is understanding where you need to be. I thought we'd had a good week of practice with our DBs and our linebackers about being lined up correctly and eyes in the right spot, so I'm not sure what happened last night. You know, we film our practices, watched our practices. I'm going to have to start watching for different things, I guess, because there's some things that stuck out last night I didn't notice in film from our practice. But, you know, things that we'll work on moving forward. We know that Crawfordsville's going to use their weapons a little bit down the field, and they're passing the ball. So obviously there's those are things we're going to have to get fixed.
16: Right, because they do have a big county game next week at North Montgomery, and it's North Montgomery's homecoming. And I think there's a number three that's on that homecoming court. Is that right? Or no? Oh, I'm wrong. Okay. I saw him in something this week on the North Montgomery's Facebook page. Okay, so you were a little healthier last night. I say a little bit. Still missing some players on the injury report. But I thought your kids, I was surprised that Greencastle was able to run the ball, but they set up the run with the pass, right?
19: Well, I was a little disappointed in our D-line. I thought we were standing up too tall looking for the pass instead of
16: that
19: firing
16: was my
19: out.
16: Thought, Coach.
19: But, okay, so now we're back to now we're getting into the physical part of it, right? And
16: okay.
19: and there is you got to be disciplined in the physical part, too. Like, keep your hat down and don't stand straight up and get driven out by a double team.
16: Right.
19: And I also thought our linebackers missed some fits. That didn't help. But, you know, we've got, like last night, in our base 4-3, we had two kids playing linebacker that started the year not at a linebacker spot. So it is what it is. They're getting better. You know, I'm not trying to make excuses, but we're learning on the fly, unfortunately. But, like, you know, our D-line, we've not had a whole lot of changes there. We just have to remember to play low and do what we're supposed to be doing down there. But there's still mental discipline to doing the physical part right, too, in staying low, not standing up, not getting driven out. You know, we do talk to the kids about, and we practice, like, if you're getting double-teamed, getting blown out, what you're supposed to do, you don't just continue to get blown out. Like, we're supposed to hit the deck and make a pile.
16: Right.
19: Like, that's the idea. Don't make it worse than it is. You know, there are times, like, if it's 2-on-1, you're going to get beat. But you know what? They're taking 2 blockers on 1. That means somebody on our team is not getting blocked. So don't make it worse.
16: Right.
19: You know, we can live with that. So I think that was part of it. I mean, there were times I thought we played the run really well, and then there were some times we're just getting blown off the ball. And part of that was, like, we kept jumping off sides. But, again, mental discipline. Mental discipline. Eyes on your keys. Read your key. Your key doesn't move. You don't move. We don't care what the other team says, because that's why they're doing it, right?
16: And it was the strong count that got him, right?
19: They got
16: your defense line a few times. First half, I don't know if they did in the second half.
19: I think we did in the second half,
16: okay.
19: At least once.
16: Yeah. All right, sorry.
17: So how do you prepare after, you know, a disappointing week at Greencastle? How do you prepare for county rival Crawfordsville? You know, they're going to be – they've lost a couple in a row as well, so they're going to be wanting to win as well as the Chargers.
19: That's the best thing about high school football. Every week is a new week. This is an important week for us. We're playing Crawfordsville. It's a county game. It's also our homecoming game. And this is exactly what I'm going to go back and tell our kids today. It's going to be something along the lines of, look, we're playing Crawfordsville. It is our job to win this football game. It is homecoming. Everybody's going to enjoy homecoming a lot more if we win the football game. Like, that's our part of the week. Now, I encourage the kids to enjoy the festivities and what's going on during the week and all that, but when it comes time to focus on football, that is our number one priority, because if we want this week to be a good week for our school, we need to come out and be successful Friday night. So when it's time for football practice, we need to be locked into football practice. When it's time to study our film, we need to be locked into that. When it's time to play the game, we need to be playing the game, not worrying about all the other stuff. Now, when we have our pep session Friday, enjoy the pep session. Part of that is for us as a football team. Part of that is for the, you know, everybody else in the school. And we can enjoy that during that time. But when that pep session's over, our focus is back on the game, and we have to be able to do that. This is an extremely important game for us right now, and it would just be a huge win for our season. And I have all the confidence in the world that if we come out and play well, that we can be successful Friday night.
16: I would agree with that, too, because at times you do play well. It's just those moments that you've been talking about that just they turn off their brains. And if you do that for a second, you're beat, probably.
20: Yeah, yeah.
16: But I thought your passing game was respectable last night. Cade Neller, a quarterback, kind of starting. You know, I thought he had a decent game for you. I just love how he wings it all over the field. He's kind of fearless, but I guess what he was doing last night, just trying to make a play, trying to get the ball into his playmakers. Boy, that touchdown grab in the end zone by Clayton, was fantastic. Was that a one-hand catch? Do you know which one? Did you get a good angle on it?
19: I think it was one hand pulled into the body as he was going down.
16: Yeah, but like, after he leaped way up in the air. So you did have some moments, is what I'm saying, as a team. But somehow they've got to turn it on this week, is what you're saying.
19: We do.
16: But
19: and
16: how
19: I told
16: could
19: them,
16: they ever not?
19: Well, and I told them last night, like, it's like we take one step forward, two steps back. You know, there's a series in the game. On the first down, we had a penalty or we had something, and we end up like second and 23. And we literally turn around the next play and pick up the first down. Mm-hmm. Great job, guys. And then on that down, we snap it over his head, and now we're looking at second and 24. Like,
16: right.
19: Literally, two plays, two second downs back-to-back of, like, second and over 20 yards.
16: Yeah.
19: We're not going to continue to overcome that. So those are the things we cannot allow to happen. But when we do everything right, like you mentioned the touchdown pass, like, our line did a good job with the protection. I mean, it was a quick throw, but, like, they fired out. They did their job. They got other guys to step up. We ran a good route. We threw a good ball. We made a good catch. Like, when we do all those things, we can make really good plays, and we got really good athletes who can make those good plays. We had some big runs last night, but we got to make sure we don't shoot ourselves in the foot with some unnecessary penalty. We got to understand, too, you know, we missed some big runs because we missed an assignment right at the line of scrimmage, and it just blows up in our backfield. And those are little things that can be fixed, and when we do that and we get everything right, we do really well. It's just we struggle to overcome those mistakes.
16: I know one of the plays you were talking about, they called it an illegal block out in the open. I guess I don't know the rule. It looked like their kid was turning, taking a couple steps towards the north blocker, but he did lay him out. Is there just trying to protect the defender there?
19: Some of it is. It goes back to the defenseless player stuff that we now have in the rules. But, like, it's a basic rule, and I'm sure that every coach in the state talks to their team about it, and then we try to remind our kids all the time about it. If it's a blindside block, you have to lead with your hands. You can't lead with your shoulder. You can't lead with your body. You're really not supposed to lead with your forearms. You're supposed to lead with your hands. And if you do that, it's probably not going to get called. But if you throw a shoulder in there, you're going to fit the textbook definition of what's illegal in terms of the rule book now. You know, and unfortunately, that's one of those things. They don't let coaches write the rule book.
16: Right.
19: We have to abide by the rule book.
16: Right.
19: And so we try to coach our kids up and explain to them and remind them. You know, we try to remind them every time it comes up and early on in the season or any time that we know that we're going to have crack blocks, that it's going to be an issue, we try to remind kids, you lead with your hands. And I know that everybody loves, you know, like, our sidelines was cheering when it happened. I'm sure our crowd was cheering. Like, I'm dropping my head as soon as I saw it because my head's down before the flag comes out, and then here it comes. Like, I know it's coming.
16: Yeah, and you had a big gain on that.
19: Yes,
16: right.
19: You know, and so, like, yes, I know why people think those things are exciting, but we have to play within the rules if we want to be successful or you're going to get called for it.
16: Right, right. I know the press box, the Greencastle people, they all thought it was a great play, too. So we were thinking, oh, what a great play. Well, in the old days, you would have kept on playing. And then the interesting call down, I know you came out on the field. What did the official tell you about the late hit out of bounds inside?
19: They just messed up the down. The penalty was awarded, but they originally said first down. It was supposed to be third down.
16: Right.
19: So then he had to correct it. And then we were trying to make sure we had the right play call, considering it was third down and not first down. And that may or may not have been part of the reason I talked to him so long.
16: But they went ahead.
17: You don't
16: scored.
17: Need to know what else
16: but
17: they talked about.
16: And scored on all that. Yeah, it didn't stop them from scoring. Well, Coach, I guess we'll move on here. I want to thank you again for coming in. Get those Chargers going, because I imagine we'll have a good. Now the class of 1976 is going to be there celebrating their big 50th, and they're building an old-fashioned homecoming float that they're going to have on display. So I think that's kind of cool.
19: I hadn't heard about the float yet.
16: Cool. Yeah, they were talking about it on Facebook. And I said, God, I wish my class knew that. We would have had an old float competition.
17: Yeah.
16: So, anyway, have fun this week. Get the Chargers going and bring home that county win next week.
19: That would help
16: make everybody feel better.
19: It would. It would.
16: All right. Thank you, Coach, for coming in. So junior varsity game tonight, this afternoon.
17: Oh, okay.
16: Right? Yeah, okay. All righty. So he's on his way.
17: Okay.
16: So We've got one coach down, two more to go. 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
16: Welcome back to Montgomery County Sports Review, brought to you by our good friends, Arnie's of Crawford. So they didn't have Arnie's Pizza at Greencastle last night. I was missing it. They did have some pizza, but it wasn't Arnie's. So, and Rich is at the station keeping us on. And, of course, we're here at the Breakfast Company that continues to fill up with the Little Giants playing at home today in homecoming.
17: Yeah, well, I see some Notre Dame fans over here. I'm sure they're headed up to West Lafayette.
16: Oh, I bet you're right.
17: Yeah.
16: I thought of that.
17: Yeah.
16: There is another game up there.
17: Yeah.
16: Yeah. All right. Well, we have Coach Brad Clark of of Crawfordsville.
17: Can we elbow him, Brad?
16: No worries. I've done that before at a North Montgomery basketball game. Crawfordsville wasn't even in the gym, and I said, time out, Crawfordsville. Oh, did I get the hoot and hollers at that one. But, no, we have Brad Clark of Crawfordsville. Kind of took it on the chin last night from that, that rolling, very good Cascade team. Coach, you got behind early and it just never got any better, did it?
23: No.
16: never did.
23: Cascade is they're good. They've definitely got things rolling in the right direction down there. You know, they obviously have a new head coach this year, but it looks and feels the same as last year in terms of their system. You know, he didn't come in and replace a lot of stuff. Kept the, offensive and defensive schemes the same. And, they like to go with tempo on offense, which, you got to be set and ready on defense.
16: Yep.
23: But we started with the ball last night and, we didn't move it very far, but, we punted it to them and, they start driving down and we force a fumble and get the ball back. And so we're halfway through the first quarter and we get the ball back and it's still 0-0 and you're feeling pretty good. All right. We came to play a little bit tonight and, they got a few plays there early, a couple long runs. They blocked a punt that they recovered on the 2-yard line. Just some really big plays early that kind of put us behind, pretty significantly and, just kind of kept rolling downhill after that.
16: I got to see Cascade do the same thing to North Montgomery earlier this season, but they do set the tempo with that offense. I mean, they're on the line of scrimmage.
23: Yep.
16: I mean, you write down the stat on the stat sheet, what happened, you look up and they're going again. I don't know, what is it, every, they tried have a play every 14 seconds.
23: Yeah, and it's hard. And one of the things, it's just hard to simulate in practice. Like, it's hard to prepare for that, you know. And so, you know, you know, some of the guys who have played in that game the last couple of years, you know, they understood it. But a lot of your young kids, you don't understand it until you see it.
16: Yeah,
23: like, it's quick. And so you have to be sound defensively, because you have to be able to get lined up, you know, pretty quickly. And if, you know, young guys are still looking around or looking to the sideline to get a call and they're already ready to snap the ball, you know, that can be really bad timing, and explosive plays can happen. So,
16: and I think another thing about Cascade is they have very effective defense,
23: yep,
16: which can opportunistic defense. But I go back to their offensive line. They're pretty big, and
23: yep,
16: boy, they're tanks, and they come at you. They attack you just like you want every offensive line to do.
23: Yeah, and their fullback's, I mean, he's a huge physical kid, and he's hard to bring down. And so he had a couple of long runs last night where I just thought we tackled high, and, you know, he just ran right through those arm tackles. And so, again, another emphasis this week that we got to tackle low. And, you know, you're just not going to be able to bring guys to the ground if you're wrapping up close to his shoulders.
16: And catch Mr. Glasson, which he had a good game last night. I mean, he's definitely a for real football player North. But, okay, so.
17: That's going to be my question.
16: Okay,
17: I'm going to steal it because I know where you're going.
16: Go.
17: So we asked Coach Thompson the same thing. Big, another county game. How do you prepare for North? You know, North's looking to win because they've been on their losing streak. You guys have lost a couple in a row. How do you prepare the kids? And because we know the enthusiasm is going to be there. It's a county game.
23: Yeah, I mean, last night was definitely tough, right? Like, I mean, nobody wants to endure a game like that. But I think having North Montgomery this week is actually a benefit, right? Because I think our kids can turn the page pretty quick, you know, because they'll get excited about playing North this week. And so, you know, definitely, you know, a different challenge in terms of just schematic wise, what they're going to run in terms of, you know, what we've seen the last couple of weeks with South, Weibo, and, you know, Cascade. And so they throw the ball a little bit more, you know, the back a little bit faster, shiftier than, the big physical runners that we've seen the last couple of weeks. And so definitely a different kind of challenge where our kids are going to be out in space a little bit more. And, you know, we're definitely going to have to tackle well in space this week to have a chance. So, you know, our secondary is going to have a big week. Expect them to throw the ball a little bit more than we've seen the last couple of weeks with South and Cascade. And so it just presents a different challenge. But, you know, I think our guys will be excited. And, you know, anytime, you know, county schools play, you know, I just – you know, I wish the records were a little bit better, but, you know, I just don't think they matter because, you know, they'll be focused on this one game.
16: And the crowd will come because, well, okay, you got a homecoming at North Montgomery, but again, you don't even need a homecoming game to get a good crowd for this game.
17: It just adds a little bit more fuel to the fire,
16: yeah,
17: I think.
16: It does. So last night, I haven't seen any numbers, but evidently they were able to control your offense.
23: Uh-huh.
16: Right? I mean, did you have a lot of turnovers? Or?
23: We threw two interceptions.
16: Well, okay.
23: But, I mean, we had to throw the ball last night. Yeah, we weren't getting a lot of positive yardage running the ball, and so we just had to throw it a little bit more than I like to. And, you know, Schlody found Landon for some pretty nice gains last night, so we had a couple explosive plays in the pass game to our tight end, and some opportunities there where we were moving the ball a couple times and just not able to, you know, keep those drives alive and convert it to points. But, I mean, there was definitely positives there. But anytime you have to throw that, you know, the ball that many times, it's just, you know, not a recipe that, you know, is going to work out in our favor many times. So,
16: you want to get some type of a running game established, that's for sure, to make him play honest. And Jonathan, what kind of game? I always ask about him because the games I've seen you guys play, he's fun to watch.
23: Yeah, I mean, he probably from a statistic, you know, standpoint, not a huge night. You know, it was tough to throw the ball last night, just not a lot of time.
16: A lot of pressure.
23: Yeah, a lot of pressure, you know. So, I mean, you had to get the ball out quick. And so, I mean, you know, the times that we were going to him, you know, we're just kind of almost throwing jump balls to him and trying to ask him to win jump balls.
16: Right. He does
23: for sure. And, you know, they had a couple of those where just the corner was in the right spot and came down with it. And, just kind of one of those things where, you know, not a lot of time to throw the ball, but, you know, we were able to convert a couple.
16: So I guess, that was the crowd last night. Did you have a good turnout?
23: It was okay. I would say it was probably similar on both sides.
16: Yeah, okay. And then next week, we've already talked a little bit about it, but let's turn the page completely. We'll forget about the Cascade. Let's see. Mounties are still going to play them, right?
17: Yep.
16: Okay.
17: Yep.
16: So we're going to have to talk to about them one more time,
17: yeah.
16: Please. Okay. So we've already talked a little bit about North Montgomery. We know that they do try to run the ball with their little scamper back. And they are showing some eye formation again. Actually, their fullback scored last night. I don't know. I mean, it's been years since we could say that about North Montgomery. But you know that they're going to try to spread the field on you. And you know it's a different look, as you already said. But I think that's the thing I'm thinking about. These kids know each other so well.
23: Yeah.
16: And that's part of the game, too. I mean, that's the exciting part of the game. These kids want to beat their buddies.
23: Yeah.
16: Because they are friends.
23: Yeah.
16: In 1975, we didn't consider Crawfordville our friends. But today they do.
17: Yeah.
16: It's a different world.
23: Yeah, you want those bragging rights because, I mean, not only – I mean, these kids hang out outside of sports, but you compete with the same kids in other sports too, right? And so you want those bragging rights, you know, throughout the year and you know, so it's always fun when county schools get together and you know, kids get excited for it. So it'll be a fun week, I'm sure, on both sides.
16: And there's something
17: because it turns into cheers at other sports.
23: For sure.
17: I was at the Crawfordsville South volleyball game this week. So,
23: Yeah, spills over. And, for sure.
16: And anyway, it is fun. That's, you know, I just want to encourage fans to come out there because it'll be a fun game.
23: Yeah.
16: Both offenses are capable of scoring points.
23: Mm-hmm. Yeah.
16: And which defense is going to – and probably it comes down who's going to make the least mistakes.
23: Yes.
16: You know, that we
23: I mean,
16: you know, that's
23: turnovers, penalties, yeah, for sure. I mean, that's going to be huge in this game.
16: Yeah, I agree, too, because I think there are – so people have asked me, can North Montgomery beat Crawfordsville? And I'll say, I don't know. I go, which defense is showing up for both teams?
23: Sure.
16: Which offense
17: is
16: showing up?
17: Well, it's kind of like Coach Thompson said, it's football. The nice thing about it is it's a, kind of a new, it's new every week.
16: Yeah.
17: You know, it's, you don't know.
16: Well, and then, of course, he said a little bit what you did. I mean, it's a great game to have after last night for both schools.
23: Yeah.
16: And the kids will be ready. It'll be fun. And nobody's going to worry about the record.
17: Right.
23: No.
16: It's going to be, all right, we're beating the guys in the yellow helmets, and they're going to be saying we're beating the guys in the orange helmets. I always called it the, the lemons versus the pumpkins. I've always said that about that game. Well, Coach, hey, we want to wish you the best of luck and get the Athenians going. And let's see a great classic football game next week. Wouldn't that be fun?
23: It would. The last time we were out there, we played in that monsoon. So hopefully.
16: Oh, that's right.
23: Hopefully we don't do that again this year. Let's a dry Friday night
16: right
23: over at the.
16: Do we have any wood?
23: Yeah, would be nice. Just
16: I'd forgotten about
23: that game was.
16: It was
23: a classic, a little overtime game. But like, man, I don't want to stand out in the rain like that ever again.
16: And of course, your kids get the honor of playing on turf next week, right? On real grass.
23: On grass, yeah. Which is okay. I mean, we practice on grass almost every day.
16: You do.
23: So
16: yeah, you do.
23: Yeah,
16: it's no biggie, but. It kind of tends to slow a team down, they say. I don't know. I don't know if it matters. It'll be well manicured, and it'll be a fine fine game. And
17: we'll just hope the weather gods, you
23: let's
17: know,
23: go.
17: Like, nice night like last night.
23: Last night was beautiful. Yeah, let's have that again next week.
16: Yeah, we were watching in the press box. We were watching the Weather Channel. Well, there was a big cloud heading right towards Greencastle, the only one. And they said, oh, my God, it's going to start raining. Never did.
17: Yeah.
16: It was beautiful.
17: Yeah, it was a beautiful night.
16: Yeah, it was. Okay, Coach. Well, again, good luck. I don't know if you got any breakfast.
23: Yeah, a little breakfast.
17: Yeah, he needs to go eat.
23: All right. Thank you.
16: Thank you. Thanks for coming
17: Thanks,
16: in.
17: Coach.
16: Okay, that was Brad Clark of the Crawfordsville Athenians. I won't say North Montgomery again. And you're listening to Montgomery County Sports Review on Thunder 103.9.

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3: 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We have now Coach Southmont Coach Destin Hannum, whose team lost 24-14 to North Putnam. And Coach, I think my overall, my opinion in the stands, too many turnovers and too many penalties, and some big penalties that really hurt when we're moving the ball down the field. So,
4: yeah, I mean, those things are, we talk about every week, penalties and turnovers. So when your margin of error is slim, penalties and turnovers are what it comes down to. I mean, it's the simplest thing in the world. You have to control what you can control, and a lot of those penalties are happening to us before the snap. Those things we can control. Now, obviously, during the play, things are going to happen. Some of those are out of our control, but the ones that are happening before the snap, those are the things that we can control, and we have to do a better job of managing that, understanding what is happening, and correcting it. Turnovers, I mean, we turned the ball over. I think we were minus two last night. I think we had three or four turnovers last night. We had a couple interceptions. I know a fumble off the top of my head here. So, obviously, we were minus in the turnover margin last night. That's another thing that when the margin of error is slim, you can't have that. And we get – biggest thing for us is not being put in a situation to where we are having to put our young guys in a position where they have to throw, where we have to move the ball through the air. We've got to do it kind of on our own terms. And that's what we try to do for the most part. But last night, I mean, later in the game, that's kind of what we had to do. Overall, I mean, I think the number one thing, I mean, without question, our kids play hard.
3: Yes.
4: Our kids really play hard. We just got to be a little smarter in situations, a little bit more disciplined in situations, and understanding some of the nuances of the game. We got to be better on third down on both sides of the ball. We got to be clean on special teams. I thought we had a couple opportunities on special teams last night. But it's a collective effort, and I think that's what we have to understand. It's collectively, both sides of the ball, special teams, that we need to be much improved on.
3: Yeah, and I felt like, you know, like you said, they played hard all night, and they had, I mean, they didn't stop. I mean, there was light kind of, I'll say, at the end of the tunnel of where we could possibly score there at the end of the game, and I felt like we didn't give up. You know, just unfortunately that we had a kickoff and a penalty right after the a nice return.
4: Yes.
3: That set the ball back a little, 15 yards when it, you know, had a nice run back.
4: I think you got to put it in perspective. You're going to win some games, you're going to lose some games. It's part of it. What we've got to do is we've got to grow from the loss here.
3: Sure.
4: I mean, North Putt played a good game. They executed their system well last night. They did what they needed to on defense. They took some chances on defense last night. They kind of forced us to take some shots downfield. We hit a early one at the beginning of the game there. So, I mean, they did a good job. Credit to them. But there's things that we got to understand and we got to control and we've got to learn from and we got to get better at. I mean, obviously, penalties, turnovers, can't have those when your margin for error is slim at this point.
3: Yeah, and we talked a little bit about it. Bob said in the Greencastle press box last night they were talking about North Putnam's kind of the surprise team in the conference. You know, they're playing pretty well and right. scoring some points, and it showed last night as well.
4: Well, I think they felt like they have a good group of kids, and, like, talking to their coaches before the game, they felt good about their kids. They feel like they've improved, and you can see it on film. From the first week of the season till now, the improvement that they've made is really significant here.
5: And that is satisfying to a coach.
4: It is. I think they have a senior quarterback. He does a great job of running their system.
5: Replacing a great quarterback that's playing at Butler now.
4: Correct. And, I mean, the Thurman kid played against us last year in the game. He's probably got about a year and a half of experience, or about, at this point, a full year, because he got about a half a year last year at quarterback. And then he's continued to get better at the system. He understands it and what they're trying to accomplish. I mean, we've seen the Thurman kid in basketball. We've seen him in baseball, football.
3: I mean, he's a
4: savvy kid.
3: Yeah.
4: He really is. And then they have enough guys to support him and good complementary pieces around him on both sides of the ball that really, I guess, use his talents well.
5: Now, I guess I was looking at Jeff Nelson sent me some stats last night, but everybody knows to beat a Desson Hanum team, you got to shut down the run, and they were pretty successful with that last night.
4: Yeah,
5: and as you already said, we kind of had to abandon the run late because you had to get some points on the board.
4: Yes.
5: What did they do special, or was it just bad execution on your part?
4: Well, I think, I don't know if we were confused at times up front, but I felt like we knew that they were going to load the line of scrimmage.
5: Sure.
4: They were going to force quick decisions for us and in the backfield. They were going to take chances on the outside in one-on-one coverage, and they were just going to make it, they were going to be aggressive, and they were going to force throws deep and outside. That's what you do when you play man and press coverage there. You force the ball outside. You force it deep. So they limit what you can do a little bit in that respect. And then they just did a good job versus our run game last night, I will say.
5: Did they win the trench battle?
4: They did, probably on both sides of the ball last night. Yeah. And that's the one thing that we got to have. We got to make some corrections this week, find a way to run the ball next week against Western Boone, another good football team.
5: Right.
3: Yeah, that's what we're going to talk about next is, you know, now we turn the page. We talked about turning the page this morning. You know, that game's passed. Now you have Western.
5: But
3: we're turning the page. So now you're going
5: to
3: see a good Western Boone team that's won, I think, what we said, four or five in a row now.
5: Yeah.
3: And
5: four. Maybe.
3: Yeah.
5: Whatever.
3: Yeah, whatever it is. Yeah. But, yeah, they're, you know, they're on a roll and playing some good football.
4: Yeah.
3: And we know they're going to be a good coached football team.
4: Yeah. I mean, I think North Putnam, much improved team. They've gotten better throughout the year. I mean, we gave ourselves an opportunity in the game. Let's be honest about that. We gave ourselves an opportunity because of how hard we play, how aggressive we play, and we just got to play complementary football on both sides of the ball. Now, going into Western Boone, you know what you're going to see from them. I think the number one thing that stands out is probably going to be how disciplined they are. If they're supposed to be in a certain spot, they're going to be in a certain spot.
5: Yes.
4: If they're supposed to have a certain motion, they're going to have a certain motion. If they're supposed to run a certain route, they're going to run a certain route. That's just kind of what is expected of them because they hold a high standard over there. And so we know coming off of last year where we were able to beat them a couple times, I mean, I'm sure that they have this one circled kind of on their calendar and kind of want to send a message there next week. So we've got to play well, and we're going to give ourselves, I think, an opportunity on the defensive side of the ball. We're going to play the run really well. You know, against Western Boone, you got to stop the run. I think the thing that we have to do is stop the explosive plays, win on third down, and then get our running game going on the offensive side of the ball. I mean, that's going to be the recipe for next week.
5: Mm-hmm. And if you look at Western Boone stats, they've given up some points this year. So you can move the ball against them, I believe.
4: Yeah,
5: that's what
4: I hope
5: you've got to be able to. Right. But they, they were. I know a couple of weeks ago they came in. Their defense was giving up 30 points a game. Now, two of those first two games against rock quality top teams. That's so you kind of. But that's something for sports people to talk about.
3: Mm-hmm. Right. You know? Right.
5: Okay. And so when you get ready for Western Boone, and it's over there.
4: Yes.
5: Yeah, like you already said, you know what you're going to get. But how do you get your young kids, and I'm thinking about your young kids, because that really they are some big keys on your team. Do you think, can they understand what that's like until kickoff, or are they going to learn on the run again? Or what do you think?
4: At this point, they're more than halfway through the season.
5: Okay.
4: I mean, I think they understand what varsity football is about.
5: Right.
4: Let's be honest there. We have to do a good job of not putting the pressure on them, of having our other pieces and the pieces that have experience taking kind of some of the load off of them. I think that's important.
5: Uh-huh.
4: I mean, I think when you play young kids, you're going to have bumps in the road. And I think I knew that going into the season. Hopefully everybody else kind of understands that, you're going to have some bumps. You're going to have some highlights. You're going to have some low lights, and I think you have to understand that you're gonna have the ebbs and flows, but the experience that they're getting now is going to pay off at the end of the season. It's going to pay off in the future, and that's kind of where we're at this point.
5: Right, right.
3: Well, and I even look at some of these, especially the sophomores. I mean, they had the experience to watch the seniors last year, and then, you know, we made the run in the postseason. So they have that experience. So I think they just – and some of them were out there playing. So it's – yeah, just taking that step.
4: I mean, you're taking that next step to, all right, hopefully these guys are going to be the ones that lead us to another championship at some point.
3: Right.
4: And they're going to continue to grow. They're going to continue to get better. I think they've been big for what we've tried to do this year. Because, I mean, we're giving ourselves a chance in every game that we're in.
3: Mm-hmm.
4: We talk about that margin of error being very small. And we've got to continue to, I mean, make that margin of error a little bit bigger for us.
3: Right.
4: So going into next week, the rest of the season, I mean, I think you kind of know what you're going to expect. You got to take the pressure off of them. And I think if you're able to run the ball, that takes a lot of the pressure off.
5: Sure.
4: It really does. I think the goal for us is, I mean, you're talking as an offense, you want to run 60 plays of offense. I mean, that's the goal going into the game. And the way you're able to do that is convert on third down, get first downs, run the football, control the time of possession. That's the way you're able to get 60 plays. Now, if you're able to run 60 plays on offense, then your defense may only have to play somewhere between 38 to probably 45 plays.
3: Uh-huh.
4: And that's kind of the area that we want our defense to be, because they can go and be aggressive. They can go be physical. And they can go make plays.
5: Right.
4: So, but that's complimentary football on both sides of the ball.
5: Yeah, right. And it does make a lot of sense. And it would be a recipe for a lot of success in high school football. There's no question about that. I guess, you know, coaching for 20 years, you've learned something, Coach.
4: A thing or two.
5: You know, what I would love to see is, well, we can't get three wins in the county next week.
3: No.
5: But we know there's going to be one win.
3: Yeah.
5: But, boy, it would be nice to see the Stars go down.
3: Again,
5: shoot
3: for third
5: those
3: time.
5: Stars down for the third time. Wouldn't that be fun? But like you said, they're talking about it over there. You know they're going to be. And a good program over there. But, you know, your program's nothing to shrug your shoulders about. Your young kids are getting better and learning. And that's all.
4: I mean, we're going to play hard. We're going to play physical.
5: And see where it falls.
4: Yeah.
5: Yeah.
4: We're going to see what happens.
5: Exactly. Well, again, Coach, we thank you for coming
4: in. Thank you
5: in.
4: Very much, guys.
3: Yeah,
4: I know
3: thank
4: it's,
3: you.
4: It's
5: thank
4: not
3: you.
5: Near as fun to come in after a loss than it is on a win, but hopefully next week we're talking about two wins. Right. So that was Coach Hannum of the Salamont Mounties. Let's take another break, and then we'll close today's program when we come back. 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
5: 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We have had three football coaches.

0: again.
1: I mean, definitely.
0: I can tell you as a mom, last year it was fun to beat him twice.
2: Yeah, it is.
0: I don't think they expected that, you know, by any means. So
1: I understand that. And, you know, this it's at the part of the season where the coaches really realize they need to start playing better because we're not that far from the sectional.
0: Yeah, it's crazy.
1: You know, we've had sectional and
0: golf.
3: Girls
0: golf.
3: Girls golf.
0: Yeah, they played in the regional yesterday.
1: Yeah, they did. And I know I didn't see any Crawfordsville results, but Southmont was there. I'm not seeing any Southmont scores.
0: I looked.
1: Season came to an end.
0: Southmont did too.
1: Okay.
0: Yeah.
1: All right. And then we've got tennis starts Tuesday sectional at Crawfordsville.
0: Uh-huh. The regional that in the girls golf, Zionsville won it.
1: Yeah.
0: Like they're -1, -3
1: oh,
0: as a team.
1: Goodness.
0: At Harrison Hills, yeah. Which that's a challenging course.
1: And Western Boone was over there, and they have been a phenomenal team this
0: year.
1: Yeah,
0: I think their season ended as well.
1: Oh, really?
0: Mm-hmm.
1: Oh, wow.
0: Yeah, it was Zionsville, Westfield, and Carmel.
1: Okay.
0: Those were the top three teams. I actually looked at the
1: scorecard.
0: Somebody at
1: HSA is saying, well, here, let's go have these guys play all these little county
0: Yeah,
1: schools.
0: Exactly.
1: Gosh. Yeah, it's just like how in the world does a sectional, does Westfield, was it Westfield that comes to North Montgomery's wrestling regional?
0: Oof.
1: It just makes no sense. Well, we know that they want to, but anyway.
0: So, tennis, boys tennis sectional?
1: Starts Tuesday.
0: Tuesday, okay.
1: Yeah. The drawing is Sunday.
0: Okay.
1: So I guess the drawing doesn't matter as much because you don't go scouting like you do in other.
0: Yeah.
1: So you just show up and you play who's there across the court from you. And Crawfordsville's had another good year in tennis. North Montgomery has been an up-and-down year. A lot of young players. And Southmont, they've kind of struggled on the courts this year. But they've got some good individuals, that's for sure. So hopefully Montgomery County will do well. Fountain Central hosts their own sectional, and Fountain Central's young, and they've not had their typical tennis season.
0: Yeah.
1: So,
0: and then cross country.
1: It's unbelievable things are wrapping up.
0: Cross country, where are we at?
1: It's not until October. I think maybe the second week.
0: If
1: our buddy Jared McMurray was here, he'd be telling us about cross country. And in cross country, it's been an interesting season because this North Montgomery team is really. The boys have really done well, but again, it's for our area. You throw them up to a sectional at Lafayette; it's a little harder.
0: Yeah, different story. And the volleyball, I think.
1: Volleyball's a couple weeks. Yeah.
0: Yeah.
1: Yeah, it'll be whenever, maybe 3 weeks. It'll be.
0: Yeah, this week I attended the Crawfordsville South volleyball game, and it was a close,
1: intense.
0: Intense, yes.
1: Yeah.
0: Like I said, some of the. Get their cheers from whatever happens, a previous sport or football or another sport or whatever. But, yeah, it's good. Yeah, it's just hard to believe the fall's kind of coming to a close.
1: We'll be talking to basketball coaches before.
0: I know.
1: And that's the challenge is getting six coaches on the air if they're all here.
0: Yeah.
1: Instead of just three.
0: Right.
1: And so we always have a hard time getting off the air in time, and Rich up back at the station is going, come on, you guys, it's 9 o'clock, which right now I've got 8:55.
0: Yeah.
1: Okay, real quick. We know Wabash College is home.
0: It is homecoming.
1: 2 p.m. homecoming game, so that'll be fun.
0: Play Wooster?
1: Wooster. Mm-hmm. And if you heard the fireworks in town last night, it was part of their homecoming concert. And I guess they really lit up the skies last night.
0: Yeah, we got a waiter in here, so that was it was really loud last night. Yeah. Woke him up. So,
1: right. And then I think you've got another fun thing happening.
0: Yes. So I'll put a plug in today for the Davidson Fall Festival.
1: Yes.
0: So Davidson Greenhouse. It's today and tomorrow. A lot of good food, entertainment, shopping. I know they're doing a lot of things for kids, like Kids Zone and stuff like that. And so you can go to their Facebook page and kind of see the schedule of activities. And then
1: if you want to know how to get there, head to NewCore.
0: Yeah.
1: You'll see
0: Davidson's. And then next Saturday, October 3rd, is Oktoberfest. our fall event that the Visitors Bureau helps coordinate. We're excited. We've got Back Road Revival as our opener, and then Steve Trent in Small Town. Steve and his band, well-known here in the community. We're excited to have them as our headliner. Does have a decent following. We've got a lot of good food.
1: So where's the adult beverages coming from?
0: Clues Brews.
1: Okay.

0: Yeah, they're coming from Lebanon again, bringing their trucks, so we're excited. He always does an Oktoberfest, and I don't know if he'll have any of the... He has created a couple of beers specific for Ironman Raceway that he sold last year during the Motocross of Nations, so I don't know if he'll still have those, but I know he'll have his Oktoberfest
1: kind
0: beer.
1: Kind of weird, what? Motor oil?
0: I don't know. But they'll be there, and then we'll... Between 5 and 6, so between the two bands is when we'll do our usual games. So we'll do the brat toss, which I think we're going to have 10 pairs.
1: Oh, you've already signed up?
0: Not yet.
1: We
0: limit it just because of space-wise, but we'll do the brat toss. The Steinhoist is popular. We do a men's Steinhoist, a women's Steinhoist, and then the kids.
1: Is the defending 100-time champion?
0: I don't know. I need to see if he is. We have a gentleman who's won the Steinhoist several years in a row.
1: He's a man,
0: and then the kids, we do a root beer hoist, so that's kind of a fun little thing for the young ones.
1: The new competition, you're going to be in the drinking contest?
0: How many
1: you can down in a minute?
0: We're not going to do that. I don't think my insurance company would like that too well, but. And then we do a costume contest, so you can come out near Lederhosen and all of that. But, yeah, we're super excited to have that.
1: It's a fun event.
0: Yeah, I'm with Coach Clark. The rain needs to stay away, you know. So Friday night, Saturday. It can rain after we're done Saturday night.
1: Right,
0: but
1: let her come down.
0: Yeah, but we're hoping for some nice fall weather and just a good time. We've got a lot of good food vendors going to be there and some fun German food, plus just some of our regular, you know, food trucks that we have. But, yeah, we're super excited for that. So next Saturday, October 3rd, 4 to 9, Pike Place, downtown Crawfordsville.
1: All right. And what better way to go celebrate football?
0: Football and fall and all that fun stuff.
1: Yeah. And I will say that to be able to come in here as a coach after getting thumped last night. Maybe Southmont wasn't thumped, but it wasn't their typical game. I appreciate our three coaches.
0: I really do. Yeah,
1: I hope
0: do
1: our
0: too.
1: Fans realize. I mean,
0: I wish they could see, and maybe I'll take a sneak a picture sometime. But the three of them sit in a booth together and talk, and it's. I think it's a good time for them maybe to decompress a little bit or get some suggestion. Yeah, I don't know. I don't know what all they talk about. We don't hear them, but it's nice.
1: About their wives. Yeah. Who knows? But we, I said, well, they were all, when they were all together, within seconds, all three of them were smiling.
0: Yeah.
1: That's a good sign. So, but anyway, Heather, we better, wrap this up.
0: Yep.
1: And again, we thank you for listening to this. We're here at The Breakfast Company. This show is brought to you by Arnie's in Crawfordsville. Rich has done a good job at the station. 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
5: 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And now, here's your second or third favorite Dave from Indiana, Dave Peach. Warning, other people named Dave may also appear.
6: Crawfordsville Peachcast, I'm Dave Peach.
7: I'm Dave Meyer.
6: Dave, you've got a cold.
7: I have a cold, Dave. I'm on a uncomfortable register, but happy to be back.
6: You're kind of like, you sound like Lou Rawls, man. You'll never find another love like mine. Now, We are doing. Yes. Oh, go ahead. You were going
7: to
6: utter
7: something. I was just thinking it is always best to have Lou Rawls and not need him than need Lou Rawls and not have him.
6: You're going to do some voice work with those pipes, man?
7: Dave, whatever happened to, me and Billy Moore and who was the guy that used to do In a World? That guy, Don something.
6: In a World? Oh, yeah. World. Don, that guy.
7: He was
6: in that movie with the kids and they go to that place?
7: Oh, yeah. And I think his son became a director. No, that was a different guy.
4: We'll be right back right after these messages.
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6: Did we thank CD?
7: You know what? This is one time I'm not sure we did.
6: Thanks, CD. This is the Crawfordsville Peach Cast, and today it is Untoasted Movie number 95, 1971. This was directed by Marvin J. Chomsky.
7: Sounds like a fake name, doesn't it?
6: Yeah, I don't know. Why do you need the J with Marvin Chomsky? I mean, I don't want to get confused with other Marvin Chomskys out there, so I'm going to use my middle initial.
7: Chomskys. Right.
6: J.
7: I didn't use the middle initial.
6: It was directed by Marvin. It was produced by George Hamilton.
7: Yes.
6: And Dave, I understand, along with viewing this American biographical film and our discussion that will ensue, that you have a George Hamilton story, and, while there's still some people listening.
7: While there's four
6: people listening before they turn it off because, they got to see if the roast is working. But
7: exactly.
6: Go ahead, tell us the George Hamilton story.
7: Well, I can say, some of the participants have passed on. But I can say I was working for a company that got a phone call. And the phone call was basically, do you do infomercials? And do you do golf, type work? And, of course, we said yes, as we had done a little bit of both. And so then they said, okay, we're going to – this has been a while, so we're going to fax you a script.
6: Okay.
7: And they said, so we want you to read the script, and then in an hour, George Hamilton's going to call you.
6: Oh, my.
7: And so I said, okay. And I didn't do what you should do there, Dave, which is George Hamilton, George Hamilton, or just some guy
6: named George Hamilton.
7: The guy that was calling us worked for Simon, okay? So we definitely, there was potential of business here, whatever it was. So I go through that script, Dave, and I read it and I highlight it and I've got things to say. And lo and behold, an hour goes by, and the phone rings, and I've got a call. Dave, it's George Hamilton on line 2 or whatever. And I say, this is, I'm trying to be cool. This is Dave Meyer, speakerphone. Other people are in the room because they're now very curious. And you hear, Dave, this is George Hamilton. And I said, okay. So this is the George Hamilton. And he said, of course. And so, so you think, okay, what is this about? This was a potential, I read a script about a golf infomercial, Dave. So you're thinking, okay, how does George Hamilton was friends with the Simons. They had produced the movie Porky's. They also produced, I believe, Love at First Bite.
6: Oh.
7: Which I believe, so.
6: You're not talking about the man who loved cat dancing.
7: I'm not talking about that. I'm talking of another George Hamilton production. So so we're on the phone with George Hamilton talking, and it's kind of fun, because he's got the George Hamilton voice, and he's asking a few questions, and finally he basically says, well, basically he says, he didn't say it, but he basically was kind of saying, you kind of passed my test, so you're going to get a phone call back from so-and-so. So the first guy calls us back and says, okay, basically you need to come to this location and be here tomorrow morning at 11 o'clock and be prepared to basically pitch and talk your ideas. And so, okay, so we'll do that. So we prepared, you know, not much time, and we, you know, basically put together. But we go to an estate. I believe it's where at the time Mel Simon lived. He has a private golf – part of a golf course in his yard. So we met –
6: Not one of those putt-putts from the old Holiday Inn days. Real golf.
7: It wasn't like N&S Golf Land in Newcastle, Dave, which is
6: wasn't
7: what
6: the
7: was
6: Aqua
7: using.
6: Lounge or whatever they called that. The Holodome. It wasn't a Holodome.
7: It was a small, large building that we met in. And there were Mel Simon and Herb Simon, along with
6: both.
7: Both were there.
6: Wow.
7: Along with a couple of friends, one gentleman from England who didn't say much.
6: Blimey.
7: A couple of people who were trying to make sure the audiovisual were working, and that got stressful at a few moments. Mm. And, you know, there in a cotton golf shirt, looking as tan as you would expect him, Dave, is George Hamilton.
6: Oh, my.
7: So, basically.
6: So, it's Herb and Mel, Herb and Simon, Mel. And some other people, you
7: English
6: and George Hamilton.
7: And George Hamilton. Yes. So, we proceed. It was like a dog and pony. We started talking through, and George would occasionally, he very much knows who he is and what his appeal is. And he would, as we talk through things, he would basically say, okay, you could basically have me, they could be holding me up, and I would be held up by, you know, he had all these ideas that were like George Hamilton ideas. George Hamilton ideas, which is basically things that make him look cool. At one point, Dave, we were talking about different demographics, basically African-Americans, whatever, and he proclaimed, he said, well, I'm huge with the gays. And I said, we all said, of course you are. So it was, Dave, I got to say, an enlightening, entertaining. We pitched, we held our own, we answered all their questions. And then, Dave, other people started to show up, females, food, and I turned to my boss at the time and one other colleague, and I said, I think we should go because no one's asked us to leave, and we've done pretty well. So we basically shook hands, left there with the idea. We had then one more quick phone call with George Hamilton, and Dave, nothing ever became George Hamilton Simon golf infomercial.
6: It was a bogey.
7: it was a bogey, Dave. It was an empty hole, but we gotta hang with George Hamilton
6: and
7: we
6: gotta,
7: you know, watch him operate.
6: Did he say one day I'm gonna be the crispy colonel? I'm gonna be on General Hospital.
7: Yes. I just
6: as the crispy colonel.
7: No, he did talk about the fact that he has his own tanning product. It's called George Hamilton's Constant Color. Mm. I think you could, you know, it's available to the public. But he basically, you know, told the story of, you know, he came up with his own formula because he needed to stay tan in the winter. And this he could apply. And, it, you know, when he would go swimming, Dave, or sweat, it would not run. So that was the thing that I recalled the most is George, that's a real thing with him. That's not just a trademark. He's invested in this.
6: You did not tell him at the time that, you know, you're just not quite up to the Beatty line, just not quite up to Warren Beatty status, but you're close. You're really close.
7: I want to say
6: you're really close.
7: How did you get in Godfather 3, George? Let's talk about
6: ooh,
7: that.
6: Let's not even talk. I haven't even watched Godfather 3. So it is, Evel Knievel, the movie, George Hamilton is the lead. I don't know if we said the name of the movie. American biographical film, Evel Knievel. George Hamilton plays Evel Knievel. Yes. And you know that George Hamilton was in The Man Who Loved Cat Dancing, which was our movie number 87, with Burt Reynolds, another guy that maybe not quite as tan. Sue Lyon played Linda Knievel. Bert Freed, Doc Kincaid. Rod Cameron, Charlie Neeson, who isn't in very long, but it's very, very important.
7: Yes.
6: Dub Taylor, I'll tell you what, Dub Taylor plays Turquoise Smith. And if you can tell me what movie Dub Taylor was in our Untoasted series, I will send you a Tootsie Roll lollipop.
7: Oh, Dave, that is a great question, and I have no clue.
6: It was movie number 39.
7: Okay.
6: It starred a singer from Indiana.
7: Wow. Wow, Dub Taylor was in Falling from Grace.
6: You got it. He was in Falling from Grace.
7: I now know that. Now, but he was in a lot, right?
6: Yes. Now, Ron Masak, and I don't know if I've ever said this on the show or not, but Ron Masak played Pete, and Ron was the famously the, and maybe he was in another movie, and I said this line. If I did, I'm going to say it again because it's such a great line. Ron Masak was in Second Effort with Vince Lombardi, okay?
7: Wow.
6: It's a sales movie. For Ron Masak, the sheriff and Murder, She Wrote. So anyway, my son and I watched Cheap Seats, and if I told this story again, I'm going to tell it again. So Ron Masak is one of the celebrities in Steve Garvey's Celebrity Bill Fish Golf Tournament episode. So they're making fun of it, and so Ron's telling a story about how he almost caught this big billfish.
7: Right.
6: And somehow a shark got in the mix there, and so it's the Steve Garvey Celebrity Billfish Tournament. So so Ron Masak said, you know, I got out of there because Mama didn't raise no dummy. And then they retorted, Mama didn't raise no celebrity either. It's a little cruel. I'm going to say Ron Masak is a celebrity.
7: Yes.
6: But, you know, when you're in there.
7: Visually.
6: When you're in there with Angela Lansbury and Vince Lombardi, you're a celebrity. I mean, you know, come on. This was filmed in Butte, Montana. The budget was $450,000, and Georgie Boy made $4 million out of this deal.
7: He did. They did well, Dave. It's kind of a quilt in how it's patched together.
6: It needs a little work. It looks a little like a school film.
7: Yeah. I mean, it goes back and forth with George playing his teenage self right before that, you know, because I love Dave. Evil had some hair, right?
6: Oh, yeah.
7: But not George Hamilton hair.
6: No. No. The opening, let me read the opening soliloquy. Okay.
7: Please, Dave.
6: No, this is the movie poster. Yeah. I just take that bike up there and hope it all works out every time I jump. Heck, I'm the best, the last of the daredevils. And my death, it will be glorious.
7: Evil Knievel, Dave.
6: One more thing before we get into the movie. Untoasted Connection. Sue Lyon retired from acting after the movie Alligator in 1980.
7: Wow. Okay.
6: This is according to Wikipedia, which may or may not be accurate. I don't know, but, you know, whatever. Like, somebody's going to check it out. Alligator screenplay was written by John Sayles.
7: Ah!
6: Who directed and wrote the screenplay for Untoasted movie number 51, Eight Men Out.
7: Eight Men Out.
6: Obviously, good, I've got Dave. A lot of time on my hands to come up with this very important stuff. So we start out, and I'll just kind of lead you into this. You know, Dave, let's face it. George Hamilton is pure evil.
7: Quote. There's the quote, people.
6: Get it? Evil. Go ahead.
7: He's pure evil. No, Dave, he's so good. He's it's interesting. Well, first of all, the movie kind of starts with him, like, he's talking to camera some, and he's narrating his story some.
6: He's at Ontario Motor Speedway in California.
7: Yeah. And then, Dave, you know, early on, we show him show up at this, like, rodeo thing where he's what appears to be his first big public daredevil act. And he befriends this old cowboy.
6: That's where Rod Cameron, Charlie Neeson, comes in.
7: And Dave, Charlie died. I mean, you know, I wasn't Charlie's one of those Charlie to die.
6: Well, okay. You know, it ain't a party till some gets broke.
7: Right, and Charlie and was our.
6: It ain't a movie till somebody croaks. In a lot of cases, I mean, you know, famously the poor girl at the beginning of Cliffhanger. I can still see her to this day.
7: Yeah,
6: you know,
7: yeah.
6: I mean, it is. It's one of the most impactful movie scenes I've ever seen in my entire life. Expletive deleted. Okay,
7: this is so true.
6: I can't unsee it. I can never unsee it. I wish I never saw it. But you know, you kind of knew that, yeah, probably somebody's got to go to make this into a real movie. So I wonder if that's true.
7: Okay.
6: I wonder if that's true. I wonder if a guy actually died and then I wonder if that actually happened.
7: Well, I love the Dub Taylor, but and I also feel like
6: he'll be okay. He's going to be fine, yeah. Folks. Just hang on in there. The rest of the show is going to go. Don't worry. You know.
7: But part of him was like the voice was like a Strother Martin impression, mm-hmm. a little bit.
6: Oh yeah, like. Strother Martin. Yeah,
7: yeah. What about Evil in the Orange Windbreaker? It's the pre-leather.
6: I
7: it's
6: love
7: kinda
6: that.
7: Like before Fonzie, early on when Fonzie was on a windbreaker.
6: Yeah, they slick back his hair to make him look younger. And he's a bad dude, and what kills me, nobody that if you didn't watch the movie you won't get this joke, okay?
7: Yes.
6: But how about the crime solving ability of the local law enforcement of Butte, Montana?
7: Oh.
6: I mean,
7: oh, Dave.
6: Who could figure out who's doing these crimes? I mean, City Hall blows up. Let's see. Evil was there before. Evil was there after. And
7: after.
6: He was readily observed getting something out of his trunk. Now, you know.
7: I don't know.
6: Innocent till proven guilty, folks. I mean, come on. The bank robbery or whatever, the jewelry. Hey, something big's going to happen tonight. So they're in this little Butte, Montana town. They rob the jewelry store, and they fool the cop, and nothing ever comes of it. He's fine. He's free to roam the country. Yeah. You know.
7: Somehow overlooked in Butte.
6: Well, and he handed out money to all these local people. You would think one of them would snitch, but nobody did. Nobody did.
7: They were tight, Dave.
6: And then later on, we find out that Evel Knievel did lead a life of crime before he got into this daredevil stuff. So some of that stuff is accurate.
7: Yeah. No, I mean, our collective friend Troy Newport, general manager at Coghill Golf Course, Evel used to park his Winnebago of sorts and gamble and play for money. That was his modus.
6: There's a lot of gambling.
7: Kind of golf.
6: Yeah. So where did Evel golf again? Up
7: Cog Hill, up Chicago.
6: Oh wow! And when did Evel die? I didn't even look.
7: It was in the late '90s, I believe.
6: Got it.
7: I think.
6: And speaking of infomercials, didn't Evel do some painkiller infomercials?
7: He used to do those. It was some kind of electrical shock device that he said basically, you know, that took care of all his pain. I doubt it, Dave.
6: No.
7: But, you know, he probably moved a few of those.
6: Now, a couple questions I've had. How many sideshows have we had in this movie series?
7: Oh.
6: This is number 91. There's a lot of sideshows.
7: We've got a lot.
6: Remember Hot Rod? I mean,
7: yeah.
6: The Rocketeer?
7: Yes.
6: All of these.
7: Dave?
6: All of these.
7: We're going to have to do the Great Waldo Pepper at some point.
6: Ooh, that's got a very disturbing scene as well.
7: Yes, it does.
6: Let's see. A couple of quotes here. Harley Davidson, I'm sorry, of course we got the Harley Davidson, and he's got a cane that maybe he needs for walking or something like that. I don't know.
7: Yeah, a walking stick early on.
6: Yeah.
7: Maybe.
6: One of these quotes, I love it. If it is, this is a Roman leader at one point, Curtis. Evel is quoting it. If it is possible, it is done. If it is impossible, it will be done. The words fear and impossible do not exist
7: except
6: in my
7: Dave,
6: little world.
7: Now, I want to say that in the scene where he's in the hospital and they're going to do x-rays and he's screaming for
6: a shield,
7: a lead shield. He needs a lead shield, Dave.
6: Yeah. He's worried about
7: this. He was fearing some radiation.
6: He's going to be sterile. They're going to make him. Well, I can see that. I like this one. Nothing would get done if you just waited around till you felt just right.
7: Yeah.
6: I can get into that. My.
7: Dave, he talked about Elvis a lot.
6: Yeah, he got into that Elvis. You know, evil equals Elvis equals Super Dave.
7: Okay. Yeah,
6: I'm that's saying, it. Yeah.
7: That is true, Dave. That is perfect, man.
6: I'm going to ask you a question. Is there any commentary to the Caesar's Palace crash and that money and that money shot? Whoever had that camera?
7: They're following him, Dave.
6: It's like
7: they're following him. They're zooming out and panning.
6: Who did that camera work? Who was in that spot? I mean, they must have been the same person that filmed Carlton Fisk in the 1975 World Series. I mean, Harry Coyle was the director. But I looked for, like, live coverage of it, you know, like we got Frank Gifford or somebody like that. I never could find the live coverage of the Caesar's Palace because that was literally Super Dave.
7: Yeah.
6: That was something that they could have been Super Dave. I don't think Super could have done it better.
7: When you watch it and you see his body become the rag doll, you know?
6: Yeah.
7: And it's like his neck. And that's like the doctor says, you know, I can't believe he didn't break his neck, you know?
6: Oh, man. Well, boy meets girl, and there's some ice skating, and there's some basketball, and then I'm going to go to college, and then I'm just going to drive my motorcycle up in the sorority and grab my lady.
7: Yeah. Yeah, no, you know, in my mind, evil wasn't that big until the mid-70s, but he was.
6: Yeah.
7: I mean, pretty much I would say from that Caesar's Palace jump, right?
6: Yes.
7: So, I mean, pretty much the entire 70s, I mean, you think about Muhammad Ali, you know, I mean, there were some big characters on Wide World of Sports, you know, Tony Soprano-like figures are these characters.
6: And evil, I mean, you know, we were talking about it, you know, I forget if we were talking maybe before the show, you know, there's a song and we'll talk about the song, but anyway, you know, evil did as he pleased, but he had to jump over those buses to get it done. And then he could go on and do what he pleased. But, you know, like everybody's got to pay the mortgage, that paid his mortgage. Yeah. He did as he pleased, but he performed a service in the 70s to provide us with great entertainment. A great show. He put on a great show. The guy put on a great show.
7: Right. He wasn't, I mean, a lot of guys trying to, you know, do stuff and get, you know, paid for it or get recognition. That guy, I mean, he had a promotable brand that he stayed true to, you know, and it's why, you know, those, if you go back and watch interviews, they're hilarious.
6: Well, he goes across the Atlantic and draws 80,000 at Wembley Stadium.
7: Wow. Yeah. Because they're like, what? How crazy is this American?
6: Kings Island was the comeback.
7: Yeah. I remember that because that was close to home for us.
6: Okay. The Butte Bulldogs. I like that. The Butte, Montana Bulldogs. And
7: a lot of Butte in this.
6: And before 1980. Everybody that played basketball or was in PE had a gray sweatshirt. When did those go out? I don't see 80s. Too many people wearing gray sweatshirts playing basketball these days.
7: That was the 70s, I think.
6: Kind of bulky. Seems like it would hurt your shoe. It, you know, it wouldn't be a
7: well. I mean,
6: very fluid.
7: I remember when my first white high top Chuck Taylor Converse or black. I remember the first time they got green in my high school, and it was like
6: In case you're wondering, George Hamilton was shooting baskets,
10: yes,
6: talking to his girlfriend.
10: Impressively, but no, he was hitting. So.
6: He wasn't. Do you think who would win between George Hamilton and Robbie Benson in a one-on-one matchup?
10: I take Robbie.
6: Take Robbie. Okay. Let's see. Evil says the only way to stay good at something is practice. Heroes know who they are. You have to be careful. That's what you have to be. You got to be careful. Dang. From a guy that jumps over a motorcycle or jumps over 14 buses with a motorcycle. You have to be careful. Now, anything else about the movie before I start picking some stuff apart here?
10: Well, the
6: it's a movie. In case you did not know from the title, it's a movie about the life of Evel Knievel.
10: Yes,
6: it was in 1971. So as Dave mentioned, was Evel Knievel even a big thing in 1971? Apparently he was, because there's a movie about him that was released in 1971.
10: And this feels like a drive-in movie, too.
6: Yeah.
10: Which was, you know, in the heyday of the drive-in movies, I would say. So, no, the only thing, John Milius, one of the writers, talked about Hamilton. He said he's really a great con man.
6: Not the Broadway Hamilton. We're talking about George Hamilton.
10: The other Hamilton.
6: Yeah, the other Hamilton.
10: So the George Hamilton quote that he offers is, "I'll be remembered as a third-rate actor when, in fact, I'm a first-rate con man."
6: Let's do it, man. Of course, a couple of things. Another big salute to the Butte, Montana Crime Stoppers. Boy, they were working overtime, man. 1-800-STOP-CRIME. How about City Hall with a neon sign? I've never seen City Hall with a neon sign.
10: That's a little funky. I was like, it almost looks like, did you put the sign there to say, oh, okay, then that's the City Hall?
6: Now, you think about City Hall, okay? City Hall in any town. I don't care what time of day. A dynamite attack might draw some attention. What do you think?
10: Always, Dave.
6: Okay, a dynamite attack.
10: In any culture.
6: You would think. But in this movie, the first dynamite attack draws no attention. And Evel says, oh, I blew up the wrong door.
10: Yeah. Yep.
6: So then, as we mentioned earlier, Evel just kind of ambles out to his car and gets some more dynamite, which is readily available at 10 o'clock at night or whenever he's doing it. He goes to the dynamite store. And, you know, most dynamite stores are open around the clock, I guess,
10: that late,
6: especially
10: Dave.
6: In Butte, Montana. He just kind of rolled like he's going to go get a 2x4 at Home Depot or whatever. And then he goes back to City Hall. There's another dynamite attack. I mean, and then he gets whatever he needs out of City Hall, the tax dollars or whatever.
10: Yeah. Yes.
6: I mean, and there's like, I mean, you've seen it. I mean, you pull over a speeder, there's four police cars.
10: But
6: in 1960, whatever, in Butte, Montana, a couple of dynamite attacks in City Hall, just another Friday night.
10: Yeah. Just pull it up, see what's happening.
6: Yeah. Sorority invasion. I love that. A lot of doors breaking there. Quick marriage. And then Evel with the this one. It doesn't matter if you get killed as long as you're doing something you believe in.
10: Okay.
6: Sorry about my voice there, but I'm working on my voice. Let's see. So, one more thing. Actually two more things. One, George Hamilton, of course, famous for being the crispy colonel.
10: Yes.
6: And he appeared in General Hospital. Look that up on YouTube. You'll enjoy it.
10: Okay, George on General. That makes sense.
6: As the Colonel. You haven't seen it?
10: No.
6: Yeah, this is George Hamilton. Yes, write this down, folks. George Hamilton as the Colonel. And the setup is great. These two girls talking. How do you know the Colonel? You know the Colonel? You know the Colonel? Oh, yeah. And then the strangest lookup ever on Wikipedia for me, Evel Knievel, 1971. The movie song, I just do what I please. My motto in life.
10: Right. Composed by Patrick Williams with lyrics by Bradford Craig.
6: Jim Sullivan was the guy that sang it. Jim Sullivan.
10: And Dave, Jim had a, like, it. This movie is, the song is in the movie, like, I feel like three or four times.
6: We have gone to YouTube and we found the fanfare record of I Just Do What I Please by Jim Sullivan. I believe his name is okay. Jim. And okay. So I looked up Jim Sullivan on the internet, and if it is the same Jim Sullivan, which we think that it is, you know, he is not alive.
10: Nor
6: is his death listed. Yeah. It's the first time ever for me. Disappeared. 1975. The guy that sang the theme to this movie disappeared in 1975. And, you know, I don't know if there's a non-mysterious disappearance, but this one was a mysterious disappearance.
10: Dave, the fact that, you know, his family, we're talking about Jim here in 2026.
6: Yeah. And but
10: his contribution to this movie stuck with us.
6: Yeah. So it's kind of like that D.B. Cooper thing, you know? They don't really know what, never did figure out, but he disappeared in 1975 after singing the theme song or the signature song from the 1971 movie Evel Knievel.
10: Evel Knievel.
6: Starring George Hamilton. Now, next up for us, Dave, we have Million Dollar Baby. I've never seen this movie. It's with Clint Eastwood, right?
10: It is Clint Eastwood, yes.
6: And Hillary
10: Swank.
6: Swank. And this is,
10: I believe, Morgan Freeman also.
6: 2004 movie, Dave's writing it down. I send the list to Dave over and over and over again. And
10: I know,
6: he never knows. And then like 2 days before we do the movie,
10: he'll say,
6: what movie are we doing?
10: Are we doing Girls,
6: Elvis? No, we're doing Evel Knievel. It's on the list.
10: We're going in order.
6: It's the third movie with Baby. We had Rockabye Baby with Jerry Lewis, and that was number 72. And She's Having a Baby. Get your grouper out for that. Number 45, She's Having a Baby. So this is Million Dollar Baby.
10: Million Dollar Baby.
6: I think this is a sad movie, isn't it? It's a sad movie.
10: I will say this. You and I have not seen it either. Mm. I've seen scenes of it.
6: Wow.
10: But I did not. This came out during, small children time. And I didn't see it at the theater. Don't remember renting it. And so, Dave, we will experience together.
6: Well, we are on CrawfordsvillePeachCast.podbean.com. You knew that.
10: I've read it. I have exclaimed it, Dave. I will someday I could get a tattoo of it.
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0: Stone and Love Journey. Hey, it's Michael John. 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
2: Here's your Thunder 103.9 forecast. 73 today, under sunny skies, east winds, 5 to 10 miles an hour. Clear skies again, tonight lows around 44. Daytime highs approaching 72. Tomorrow, ample sunshine expected. I'm meteorologist Ray Miller. Currently 54.
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0: April Wine. Good morning, by the way. I'm Dave. I forgot to say hello. And happy Saturday to you. The weekend is underway with the Doors on the way next.
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16: Here's your Thunder 103.9 forecast. 73 today, under sunny skies, east winds, 5 to 10 miles an hour. Clear skies again, tonight lows around 44. Daytime highs approaching 72. Tomorrow, ample sunshine expected. I'm meteorologist Ray Miller. Currently 58.
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0: Skinner, Tuesday's gone. Oh, it'll be back soon enough. Enjoy the weekend while you can. Don't be thinking about the week yet. These weekends are already short enough. We don't need to focus on Monday and Tuesday. Let's focus on Def Leppard and Queen. They are on the way next.
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5: Here's your Thunder 103.9 forecast. 73 today, under sunny skies, east winds, 5 to 10 miles an hour. Clear skies again, tonight lows around 44. Daytime highs approaching 72. Tomorrow, ample sunshine expected. I'm meteorologist Ray Miller. Currently 58.
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0: The four original surviving members of the Heartbreakers reunited for the first time in a couple of decades earlier this month at the Americana Music Awards in Nashville and announced they are releasing a new box set covering the early years of the band. It's called Origins 1971 to 1978 and comes out on November 6th.
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7: This weather forecast is brought to you by the Crawfordsville Moose Lodge No. 6. 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
13: Here's your Thunder 103.9 forecast. 73 today, under sunny skies, east winds 5 to 10 miles an hour. Clear skies again, tonight lows around 44. Daytime highs approaching 72. Tomorrow, ample sunshine expected. I'm meteorologist Ray Miller. Right now, 61.
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0: Steely Dan, My Old School. My Old School, Virginia, UVA, taking on Delaware in college football later on today. I'm not predicting an easy victory for Virginia, but I'm also not picking Delaware to win. I hope they don't prove me wrong. Got Neil Young coming up.
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8: Here's your Thunder 103.9 forecast. 73 today under sunny skies. East winds 5 to 10 miles an hour. Clear skies again. Tonight lows around 44. Daytime highs approaching 72. Tomorrow ample sunshine expected. I'm meteorologist Ray Miller. Currently 64.
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0: Neil Young, who is in Virginia Beach, Virginia today for Farm Aid with John Mellencamp, Willie Nelson, Dave Matthews, and a bunch of others. Led Zeppelin is on the way next.
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Frankenstein. Hey, Halloween is just a little over a month away. Fall is in the air, right? Speaking of Halloween, here's Sympathy for the Devil, the Rolling Stones.

0: Bad Company and Rock and Roll Fantasy. This coming week is the 10th anniversary of Bad Company's final show ever with their founding guitarist Mick Ralphs, who passed away last year. They played the London O2 Arena in September of 2016, and that performance is being released as a live album. Live in London from Bad Company comes out November 13th.
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13: Here's your Thunder 103.9 forecast. Bright sunshine expected this afternoon, with daytime highs approaching 73. Winds out of the east, 5 to 10 miles an hour. Clear skies again. Tonight, lows dip down to about 44. I'm meteorologist Ray Miller. Right now, it's 66 degrees.
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0: Robert Palmer, who passed away on this day 23 years ago at the age of just 54. There is Addicted to Love. Got Bon Jovi coming up.
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5: This weather forecast is brought to you by the Crawfordsville Moose Lodge No. 6. 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The Crawfordsville Moose Lodge No. 6 is a family center, social club, and charity organization. 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
6: Here's your Thunder 103.9 forecast. Bright sunshine expected this afternoon, with daytime highs approaching 73. Winds out of the east, 5 to 10 miles an hour. Clear skies again. Tonight, lows dip down to about 44. I'm meteorologist Ray Miller. Right now, it's 66 degrees.
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0: Mike Rutherford of Genesis is reuniting his band Mike and the Mechanics for a new tour next year. The surviving members of the band, at least Paul Young, the original lead singer, has passed away, and Paul Carrick, who replaced him, has retired. So there will be some new members of Mike and the Mechanics when they go on tour in May.
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Farm Aid 2026 is currently underway in Virginia Beach, Virginia today, and this guy will be part of it later on this afternoon, a founding member of Farm Aid. 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

0: tonight.
1: Manfred Mann and one of three Bruce Springsteen songs they covered, Blinded by the Light. They also covered Spirits in the Night and For You. That one there, though, went to number one, giving Springsteen his only number one written song. Bruce Springsteen just turned 77 this past week.
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11: Here's your Thunder 103.9 forecast. Bright sunshine expected this afternoon, with daytime highs approaching 73. Winds out of the east, 5 to 10 miles an hour. Clear skies again. Tonight lows dip down to about 44. I'm meteorologist Ray Miller. Currently 68.
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0: Great White. Also heard from Elton John and Sammy Hagar, who wraps up his residency in Vegas tonight with the Best of All Worlds band. And it will be the last time he plays Van Halen music for a while. He says he is done being the Van Halen guy and doesn't want to do Van Halen-focused shows anymore. He wants to return to more of his own solo music. Got Tom Petty coming up.
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11: Here's your Thunder 103.9 forecast. Bright sunshine expected this afternoon, with daytime highs approaching 73. Winds out of the east, 5 to 10 miles an hour. Clear skies again. Tonight, lows dip down to about 44. I'm meteorologist Ray Miller. Currently, 68.
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0: Tom Petty and the Heartbreakers, who just reunited for the first time in several decades. The four surviving original members of the Heartbreakers were at the Ryman Auditorium in Nashville this month for the Americana Music Awards. And they also announced a new box set is coming out covering the Heartbreakers' early years. It's called Origins 1971 to 1978 and will be available on November 6th.
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0: Styx, who seem to be never not on tour. Does that make sense? They're always on tour. They kick off a new tour on Friday in Delaware. Got AC/DC coming up.
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5: This weather forecast is brought to you by the Crawfordsville Moose Lodge No. 6. 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The Crawfordsville Moose Lodge No. 6 is a family center, social club, and charity organization. 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
11: Here's your Thunder 103.9 forecast. Bright sunshine expected this afternoon, with daytime highs approaching 73. Winds out of the east, 5 to 10 miles an hour. Clear skies again. Tonight, lows dip down to about 44. I'm meteorologist Ray Miller. Currently, it's 70 degrees.
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8: Here's your Thunder 103.9 forecast. Bright sunshine expected this afternoon, with daytime highs approaching 73. Winds out of the east, 5 to 10 miles an hour. Clear skies again. Tonight, lows dip down to about 44. I'm meteorologist Ray Miller. Currently, it's 70 degrees.
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0: Thin Lizzy and Cowboy Song. Time for me to mosey on out. That's what cowboys do, right? Man, when I was 7 years old, all I wanted to be was a cowboy. We went and visited some family friends who had a ranch in Arizona, and I got the hat and the vest and the cap guns and the boots. And then my dad bought me a BB gun the next year when I was 8, and I was in heaven. Never did become a cowboy, though. I did own a horse for about 10 years, Sunflower, who passed away about a year ago. I do miss her. Anyway, I'm Dave. I am headed out. Enjoy the rest of your weekend. I'll see you back here soon. Got Rush coming up.
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It's Pat Benatar, Isaac Allen in the office. Thank you so much for tuning in. We've got celebrity birthdays for September 26th in just a bit. First, Kenny Wayne Shepherd Band.

0: It's Ozzy, flying high again, wrapping up another one. Thanks for listening. Isaac Allen behind the microphone. Let's talk celebrity birthdays. September 26th, birthdays include the most interesting man in the world from the old Dos Equis beer commercials. Jonathan Goldsmith is 88 years old today. Brian Ferry from Roxy Music is 81. Linda Hamilton, Sarah Connor from The Terminator, celebrating birthday number 70 today. And Jim Caviezel from The Passion of the Christ, also great TV show Person of Interest, is 58. If today is yours, well, hey, happy birthday.
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6: Gracias a estas y a todas las empresas hispanas que marcan la diferencia aquí mismo en el condado de Montgomery. 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
8: Here's your Thunder 103.9 forecast. Ample sunshine expected this afternoon, with daytime highs approaching 73. Winds out of the east, 5 to 10 miles an hour. Lows level off around 46. Tonight, mainly clear skies. I'm meteorologist Ray Miller. Right now, it's 71 degrees.
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0: Queen from The Game, Another One Bites the Dust, a song written by Queen bassist John Deacon, and certainly was a huge hit, peaked at number one on the Billboard Hot 100 for 3 weeks in October of 1980.
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9: This weather forecast is brought to you by the Crawfordsville Moose Lodge No. 6. Open Monday through Sunday at noon and open for lunch on Thursday and Friday with optional closing at 10. The Crawfordsville Moose Lodge No. 6 is a family center, social club, and charity organization. 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
10: Here's your Thunder 103.9 forecast. Ample sunshine expected this afternoon, with daytime highs approaching 73. Winds out of the east, 5 to 10 miles an hour. Lows level off around 46. Tonight, mainly clear skies. I'm meteorologist Ray Miller. Right now, it's 71 degrees.
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0: Must be some kind of mistake, a misunderstanding, Genesis. Phil Collins of Genesis, going to be inducted into the Rock and Roll Hall of Fame as a solo artist later this year. He was already inducted as a member of Genesis years ago. That induction ceremony will be in November.
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The Who behind Blue Eyes. Isaac Allen behind the microphone. Hope you're enjoying the Saturday afternoon ahead of us. We'll be talking football in a little bit. A whole lot of NFL football and other sports this weekend. Here's Stevie Nicks.

0: It's the Red Rocker himself, Sammy Hagar, I Can't Drive 55. Lead single, first track from Sammy's eighth studio album, VOA, from 1984. Of course, that wasn't too long before Sammy ended up taking over vocals for a band that was having a pretty good year in 1984, Van Halen. Thanks for listening. Hope you're enjoying your weekend. Isaac Allen in studio, Lynyrd Skynyrd next.
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16: Here's your Thunder 103.9 forecast. Ample sunshine expected this afternoon, with daytime highs approaching 73. Northeasterly winds 5 to 10 miles an hour. Lows level off around 46. Tonight, mainly clear skies. I'm meteorologist Ray Miller. Currently 71.
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0: can't always get what you want, but if you try sometimes, you get what you need. It's a classic cut from the Stones. Isaac Allen in the office. How are you? Thanks for listening. We're talking sports. Of course, NFL football continues. A whole lot of games this weekend. Tomorrow night on NBC, Sunday Night Football. Denver Broncos host the LA Rams. And in other sports, things are moving along in the WNBA and MLB. Of course, WNBA playoffs begin this weekend, and MLB postseason is on the way in just a few days.
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7: Here's your Thunder 103.9 forecast. Ample sunshine expected this afternoon, with daytime highs approaching 73. Northeasterly winds 5 to 10 miles an hour. Lows level off around 46. Tonight, mainly clear skies. I'm meteorologist Ray Miller. Currently, it's 73 degrees.
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0: It's Aerosmith and Janie's Got a Gun, the second single from their 1989 album, Pump, a song written by Steven Tyler and Aerosmith's bassist, Tom Hamilton.
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Rolling through another set of classic rock with Stevie Ray Vaughan, Isaac Allen here. Later this hour, we're taking a look at some holidays for September 26th, just about a month away from Halloween. Isn't that crazy? All right, here's AC/DC.

0: 1976, the album Agents of Fortune. It's Blue Oyster Cult, Don't Fear the Reaper, a big hit from BOC. It was listed at number 405 on Rolling Stone's list of the top 500 songs of all time.
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6: This weather forecast is brought to you by the Crawfordsville Moose Lodge No. 6. 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The Crawfordsville Moose Lodge No. 6 is a family center, social club, and charity organization. 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
10: Here's your Thunder 103.9 forecast. Mainly sunny skies this afternoon with daytime highs approaching 73. Winds out of the northeast, 5 to 10 miles an hour. Mainly clear skies again. Tonight lows dip down to about 46. I'm meteorologist Ray Miller. Currently 73.
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0: It's Foreigner, cold as ice. Isaac Allen in the office. Hope you're enjoying your weekend so far. Foreigner keeping things busy this weekend. They are on tour, rocking Beaver Dam Amphitheater in Kentucky tonight. Then they're on to Texas and Oklahoma over the next few days.
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9: Here's your Thunder 103.9 forecast. Mainly sunny skies this afternoon with daytime highs approaching 73. Winds out of the northeast, 5 to 10 miles an hour. Mainly clear skies again. Tonight lows dip down to about 46. I'm meteorologist Ray Miller. Currently 73.
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0: It's Joan Jett and the Blackhearts. I love rock and roll. Yeah, you and me both, Joan. Thank you for listening. Isaac Amlin here. Let's take a moment for some holidays. Today is Saturday, September 26th. It is Human Resource Professionals Day. Celebrate accordingly. Also, Johnny Appleseed Day, International Rabbit Day, Lumberjack Day, Museum Day, and National Ghost Hunting Day. Celebrate accordingly. Today is National Key Lime Pie Day, National Singles Day, and National Public Lands Day. And we are 35 days away from Halloween.
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Smoke on the water, fire in the sky. It's Deep Purple. 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
5: Here's your Thunder 103.9 forecast. Lows level off around 46 tonight under mainly clear skies. Winds out of the northeast around 5 miles an hour. Mainly sunny skies develop with fog and spots early tomorrow. Highs level off around 72. I'm meteorologist Ray Miller. Currently 73.
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0: Don't stop thinking about tomorrow. It's Fleetwood Mac. Thanks for listening. Isaac Allen in the air chair. Back to the rock before you know it. Seen any good movies lately? New movies in theaters this weekend include Primetime, rated R, starring Robert Pattinson as Chris Hansen in a dramatization of how Chris Hansen made TV history with To Catch a Predator 20 years ago. Looks like an interesting movie. It also sounds like Chris does not find the movie particularly flattering himself, so I think that'll be an interesting one to check out. I'm still wondering about that Avengers Endgame re-release. Avengers Endgame Encore, including four new scenes that they say directly tie it into the upcoming new movie, Avengers Doomsday.
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2: This weather forecast is brought to you by the Crawfordsville Moose Lodge No. 6. 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
5: Here's your Thunder 103.9 forecast. Lows level off around 46 tonight under mainly clear skies. Winds out of the northeast around 5 miles an hour. Mainly sunny skies develop with fog in spots early tomorrow. Highs level off around 72. I'm meteorologist Ray Miller. Currently 73.
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0: It's Journey, Who's Crying Now? Journey, out on the road, the Final Frontier Tour continues as we get closer to October. They're in Calgary, Canada, tonight, then on to Saskatoon, Winnipeg, and Grand Forks, North Dakota, over the next couple days.
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9: Here's your Thunder 103.9 forecast. Lows level off around 46 tonight under mainly clear skies. Winds out of the northeast around 5 miles an hour. Mainly sunny skies develop with fog in spots early tomorrow. Highs level off around 72. I'm meteorologist Ray Miller. Currently 73.
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0: early Tom Petty and the Heartbreakers classic breakdown. Thanks for listening. Isaac Allen in studio. A big Tom Petty related release coming out in November. It's called Origins 1970 through 1978. A big box set in honor of the 50th anniversary of the Heartbreakers.
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7: Here's your Thunder 103.9 forecast. Lows level off around 46 tonight under mainly clear skies. Winds out of the northeast around 5 miles an hour. Mainly sunny skies develop with fog in spots early tomorrow. Highs level off around 72. I'm meteorologist Ray Miller. Currently, it's 63 degrees.
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0: All in all, it's just another brick in the wall from the wall. Roger Waters, David Gilmour, and Pink Floyd. And that will just about do it for me today. I'll catch you on the flip side. Enjoy the rest of your Saturday. Don't have too much fun out there, okay? Thanks for listening. Isaac Allen out.
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